It's our way to say thank you for 60 years of hope on Family Life Radio, putting you in the middle of the fall concert frenzy. Your next chance to win concert tickets tomorrow morning with Kankel, Fritz, and Friends. 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

celebrating God's glory today. It's Family Life Radio. I'm Sam. Lives transformed, like Michael, living in his car, addicted. He lost everything. He said for 4 years he was living in his car in the middle of Michigan, and two things kept him alive at that time: his faith in God and Family Life Radio. He says, without both of those things, I don't think I would have made it through those Michigan winters. But he says in 2021, he had a mild heart attack. And after he was released from the hospital, went back to being in his car, and he was just praying, God, please take me. I can't take this anymore. He was just so tired. And he says God spoke to him directly through a person who told him word for word what he was praying. He broke down. He cried like a baby, because in that minute he knew he was not forgotten. He knew. He'd said, God, do you love me? And God said, yes. He goes, 2 weeks later, I was in a motel paid for. And then later that year, God blessed me with an apartment and has not left my side ever since. Family Life Radio has been on my radio since then. And he says, I figure I can help spread God's love and hope. Someone always needs Family Life Radio. That's what Michael says. His story, beautiful. Michael, your gift of $100, beautiful. You are helping someone who may be where you were with hope. Lord, thank you for Michael. Thank you for his life. We want to say thank you to everyone who has given to Family Life Radio so you could

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4: 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Even Paul in the Bible dealt with that. He said, "The things I want to do, I don't do, and the things I don't want to do, I do." But he found peace in the same way that you and I can. He said, "Who will deliver me from this life?" Thank God. The answer is found in Jesus Christ. The battle is hard, but it's already been won. 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
1: 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Cast your cares on the Lord and he will sustain you. 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That's you. And

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I know it. 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

0: Joy in Music right here, Family Life Radio. Thanks for hanging out. My name is Sam. What are you grateful for? 888-888-9976. Jenny.
1: Grateful for second and third and fourth and fifth chances that we have. We are blessed by a God who just gives us another chance and another chance. I've been struggling with addiction for a long time, and about a month ago I decided I was quitting.
0: Yeah.
1: So I've got almost a month clean here. I have been going to a Bible study with four women, and when I was a youth, I never had a group of women that I really trusted, not even like with my family, which is really sad. And this group of women that I study with, they're all old enough to be my mom, and each one of them has a characteristic of, if I had a mom, that's who I would want to be. And I just feel like I'm surrounded by a whole bunch of moms, and I was telling them that last night, you know, and they in turn tell me that they're grateful for the questions that I bring, because they're, you know, older in their faith and I'm very new in my faith, and we really exchange information. So we're all grateful to have this Bible study every week, but also grateful that the Lord put us all together.
0: That is perfect. I love it when we get to celebrate the gifts that God's put in other people and that we get a chance to have them in our lives. You feel like you are listening to her and you go, I wish I had a Bible study, some people to hang out with. Well, you can get started if you want to. YouVersion Bible app, Family Life Radio. We've got our Bible studies that we do. I do a little bit every morning. It's just like a few minutes every day. You can find the latest, myflr.org. Thanks for being family.
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0: or maybe this. We're calling it the Fall Concert Frenzy, and it's another way we're celebrating 60 years on the air and inviting you to the party. 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

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I love listening to Cankle Fritz and Friends in the morning. My name is Sam. Even more reasons to listen tomorrow morning. The fall concert frenzy going strong. They're going to be giving away more concert tickets. You can find out more. Text tickets to 58326. It's joyful to celebrate with God.

0: Family Life Radio. I'm Sam. What are you grateful for, Teresa?
1: My church had a sermon last night about how we should be more thankful just that Jesus, we're allowed to be in the direct presence of Jesus. Because our pastor was talking about how before Jesus came for 1,500 years, the high priest would have to go into the most holy place for everyone, and he only went once a year, and sometimes he didn't even make it out. He was offering a blood sacrifice. And our pastor was like, if we could take someone from those times and give them the microphone tonight and let them be our guest speaker, what would they say? And it was just an amazing service, and I'm so thankful. I can just enter the presence of Jesus anytime I want. It's amazing.
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1: Have you ever thought about the operating system on your phone and the apps and all the things that you have? They're all running in the background, even though you don't know that they're there. They're constantly running. Same thing goes for us. In the background of our brains, there is an operating system that's running. What do you want it to be? I do not want it to be the same operating system that I had when I was going to high school or in college or when I was a little kid and I was so scared. And it occurs to me that I have pieces of all of those systems that run in my head. I want it to be Holy Spirit only. I'm doing an upgrade right now.
2: I was thinking, you don't know what it's like to be God, but He knows what it's like to be you. He understands family conflict, work struggles, having friends who are sick, and He even understands what it's like to be tempted. The Bible says that Jesus is able to sympathize with our weaknesses because He's been tempted in every way, just like us, but He never sinned. So hang in there. When you need a friend who understands and can identify with your pain, He's here. 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
4: Well, Mr. ER, my friend, we're going to deliver today. 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Here's the question. How do you feel as a parent when your child is not being treated fairly in your blended family, and you know exactly what that feels like? What does it feel like? What do you do? What works? Share it on our storyline live right now at 888-888-1717. 888-888-1717. This is from the archives, the program today. So we have the archive callers ready to go for the radio portion live, but your calls on the storyline would be appreciated at 888-888-1717. Again, we're talking about blended families today. And our friend Ron Deal, you've probably heard him somewhere around the country. He's the director of Family Life Blended over there at Family Life with our friends that are doing such a great job reaching families. Ron, welcome to the show today. How you doing, my friend?
5: I'm doing well, Randy. It's really good and an honor to be back with you.
4: Well, thank you. Thank you. You know, the stats, we know blended families been on the rise over the years. I can remember back in the early days when I was doing conferences, how many of your blended families, you know, you get some hands up now, it's a lot in the crowd. I mean, there's just a good percentage of people that raise their hand. This is more common. It's a bigger issue, and it certainly is challenging. So I don't think it's a topic that people aren't aware of some of the challenges, but what have you seen, Ron, in your work? Are there some anything changing in terms of the issues that blended families are facing?
5: You know, I don't know that much is changing. It's fascinating to me that we keep coming across the same dynamics over and over and over again. Now, there is a growing trend in that there are more and more blended families that are first-time marriages, and so that's a little different. But the internal dynamics of the blended family aren't that much different than some of the other pathways in which people find themselves in blended families. But, you know, more and more people are getting married for the first time, but they've already have a child by somebody that they're not now getting married to, and so it may be a first wedding for both adults.
4: Yeah.
5: The other thing, you know, when you opened the broadcast, you were talking about, you know, you're jumping on a moving conveyor belt. That's what step-parents are doing especially, and it's a really good analogy because everybody else is used to the pace, the flow, the direction of the conveyor belt. They've been on it a long time before you showed up, and now you got to hit the ground running while trying to figure out balancing your marriage, doing romance, and trying to figure out how to solidify that relationship. While at the same time, you're running fast to figure out how to do parenting, step-parenting, what's my place, what's my role, what do you think my role is, what do I think my role is. Those expectations sometimes clash. And so there's a lot happening all at once. And that's why the stress level for the average blended family the first couple of years is really pretty high. You know, it just, you start off with high stress. But our encouragement to blended families is, look, yes, you hit the ground running. Yes, you have a lot to try to navigate quickly. But stay the course. Stay with it. You'll figure some things out. When things smooth out, then you're riding the conveyor belt, and it's kind of fun. It's not all work. And so there is blessing if you just stay the course.
4: But sometimes people get on that conveyor belt with the idea that they don't think the way that conveyor belt has been running is in the right direction or at the right speed. and I'm going to fix it. I'm going to get in there and change that conveyor belt. I'm going to get this conveyor belt operating the way it should. And their expectations are that I'm going to be coming in to rescue. They may not think they're going to do that, or they may even deny that they're doing that, but they get on there and they're not willing to ride along for a while. They want to change things. And so the clash begins early on. So if you're jumping on that conveyor belt, what's a good suggestion for those first couple of years?
5: Well, you nailed it, Randy. It's not having your agenda to fix everything. If you're the stepdad, don't try to be the hero of everything that's not been going well for the kids from your point of view. And if I've long said a lot of quote-unquote wicked stepmothers are just women who are a little too over-responsible to fix things.
4: Mm-hmm.
5: They may have a great heart and to them, and they have well-being on behalf of the children, but how they go about it and the timing is what undercuts what they're trying to accomplish. So having, you know, the opposite attitude would be a heart of humility that says, I've got a lot to learn. I need to just slow the roll, and I need to listen and observe and try to gain, you know, into the flow of the family. So a heart of humility, I think flexibility is a huge, huge quality that's helpful for both bio parents and step parents. But it's an attitude that just says, all right, we're going to have to learn and adapt. We do have some ideas of how things are going to go, and some of those will be accurate, and some of those will need adjusting. As long as we're flexible, we can find what works, right? We'll trip over the things that don't work, and then we'll figure that didn't help, and we'll back up a step. Flexibility then kicks in, and you find what does work. Those kinds of attitude, heart postures, really make a difference.
4: Ron Deals here, by the way, from Family Life, the head of Blended Families with Family Life. And joining us here as we talk about blended families, love to have you join in. How do you deal with disagreements in your blended family? What are some things you've been intentional about that maybe has made a difference? Give us a call, 888-888-1717. On Facebook, Dan says, you know, we asked the question, what are some of the unique challenges? And Dan said, I would say my wife and I, you know, we never sat down. We never discussed what she expected out of me as far as discipline, as well as some other things concerning her daughter. And then there was a little dialogue going on online. Eventually, Dan says, hey, now we're divorced. It led to a divorce. And I think that creates a challenge. Here's a question, for instance. Maybe have you grab this. What do you do? I have a question that comes in. You disagree with your wife. She allows her 17-year-old son to stay out until after midnight. And you have a different rule for your own son. So all of a sudden, you got kids coming in. You have different rules than your spouse does. And you don't, you know, you think it's all going to work, but it doesn't. I mean, how do you negotiate some of those kinds of things?
5: I'm so glad you asked, because that, I find, is a very common question. Parent and step-parent are on two different pages. What do we do? First of all, let me back up just a step and make an observation. Unity in parenting, and I know you've been teaching this for years, is so very important. Mm-hmm. It is triple important in blended families, because there are some other dynamics at play that can divide you so rapidly. You have a different biological, a different relationship attachment with the child. If you're the biological parent, this is your kid. You feel an ultimate obligation and responsibility for them. And that's at the level of DNA. I mean, I don't know how to explain that, but it's your heart that connects to them. Whereas the step parent has a growing relationship with a child, but it just doesn't functionally, it's different, right? So it's so easy for that child to then divide you because of any differences that you may have in how you're going to set rules and follow through with things. So you just cannot afford to be disunified. It really is an important piece. Rainey, my book, Daily Encouragement for the Smart Step Family, it is a one-year devotional for blended family couples. Some of them are appropriate for them to share with their kids. One of the reasons we wrote this book is because of the question you're asking today. It's how do we help couples get on the same page? And a small one-minute daily conversation around the common things that divide couples is one way you overcome that division. Stay on track, stay unified. So this little 365 steps in the right direction devotional is meant to get you talking about common things that you will face so that you're more apt to come out together rather than opposed. Specific example, 17-year-old, one parent lets them come in after midnight, and the other parent says, no, we, you know, my child, I don't let them do that. I'll just be very direct. You cannot have two standards right. in the same home. I don't know whether you should bring them in at midnight or 1 o'clock or 11:30. I don't get to make that decision. You do. What I do know is that you cannot have two standards for two different kids. Now, there's always age and developmental appropriateness to add into the equation. Sometimes older kids do get to come in at a later time. We're not talking about that. You can take that into consideration. But if you got two, you know, relatively same age, same maturity level children, no, you got to figure this out. You got to find one standard. Now, the hard part, Randy, of course, is in that couple talking through what their standard is going to be. And my word of caution to them is, you know, have some parental powwows, and it may take 5 minutes. It may take you, you know, 5 hours. It may take 2 weeks. You may have to go to a Randy Carlson event this coming Saturday and learn what you need to learn. You may need to read a book. You may need to ask grandma what she thinks your standard ought to be. I don't care what you do. You got to get on the same page. Right. There's just no way around it. Going through some good parenting material gives you the opportunity to talk and observe and rub elbows and say, well, what about this?

0: ministry there. And joining me as we talk about blended families, love to have you join in. How are you being intentional, or what's one of the challenges you've had? Maybe you can relate to the fact his kids, your kids are not being treated the same. How do you deal with that? Come and join the discussion here at the Intentional Living Center. 888-888-1717 is the number. And we're going to get right back to the calls here in just a moment.
1: I was just calling to make a comment about the blended families. I've been in a blended family now for 16 years. If they put God first and look at your blended family as a team, in a team, everybody has their own qualities that they can bring to the team to make it better. And if everyone just gets on one page, you know, you have to meet some teammates at where they are and not to expect any more or less out of each other, but use the different personalities, the different, you know, advantages and disadvantages of each member of the team, and just work to make sure that your team is successful, and just to remain encouraged and to, you know, ask God to give you strength and to handle it in a godly way.
0: Here's one important thing blended families must do. Hi, I'm Dr. Randy Carlson with an Intentional Living Minute. Here it is, stand together. Amos 3:3 says, "Do two walk together unless they be in agreement to do so?" And in a blended family, as you try to walk together, remember, it is critical that you stand together. There will be forces at work trying to get between the two of you to destroy your marriage. Don't allow outside issues and stresses to wedge their way between the two of you. Sometimes those outside forces are people close to you. It may be your family or extended family. It may even be your children. Issues from the past may come up. Situations that need to be dealt with together need to be addressed together. Don't allow those outside forces to destroy you. When you stand together, that's intentional living.
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0: How does intentional living fit into those moments when life makes no sense? And I thought about this morning as I was putting the last in my notes for today. And here's what I came to the conclusion from Scripture, and we'll show you in a moment. We see life through our expectations. God sees our life through His intentions. That's two different ways of looking at life, isn't it? Two totally different ways. You know, sometimes life simply doesn't make sense. No matter how much we trust the Lord, and every day we get into Scripture and we pray and we thank Him for what He does in our life, we still have those moments and those days where we wonder, wow, what's going on in the world? What's going on in our family? Why is this happening? I think, a part of the process of being alive today in the world in which we live. And so the lesson that we're featuring this month is to help each of us understand when life doesn't make sense, we serve a God that does. And in the process, we can learn how to grow and trust Him more. 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
1: 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Ron is the head of the at Family Life of the blended family area of ministry. And Ron, appreciate you being with us. I talk about if you're a wise person coming into a blended family, there are times you need to defer to the primary parent. Don't step in and usurp authority over them, thinking now that you're there, maybe you need to step in and correct what they've been doing. That can blow up in your face. What have you learned some wisdom when it comes to coming into a blended family and supporting your new spouse with the job of being intentional with their kids?
2: There's always caveats, so let me talk around it a little bit. So for example, if you are the biological parent, you're the primary parent, especially in the early days of the blended family. I often tell people, you know, the first couple of years, just assume you're going to continue to be almost like a single parent. You've just got live-in help. but you still carry the load of responsibility and a lot of the weight in terms of actually engaging your children around decisions and saying no and consequences and enforcing discipline and that sort of thing. But what you should not do as the primary biological parent is claim veto power on every decision. You know, that's a huge mistake that I see biological parents making. It's kind of like, well, I don't like the way you handled that, so I'm just going to reverse your decision, step parent. Well, I don't like your approach to how we should handle this situation, so I'm the parent, I just get to make the call. Well, that sort of veto power has a detrimental effect on your usness as a couple, right? Because what you keep saying to the step parent is, you don't have a place here, you don't belong, you don't have any authority, you don't belong as a part of this parenting team. That goes back to our conversation earlier around being unified. You can't say that to somebody, keep pushing them out, and then say you're part of us. You've got to negotiate and talk and listen and hear a lot of what they say. And every once in a while, you may have to say, well, no, I just feel like we need to handle it this way. But don't do that often, because that can really hurt you in a big way. The flip side of that, what I would say to step parents is, you are definitely part of the parenting team. Just because you're an outsider doesn't mean you have all the right answers, but it also doesn't mean you don't have some of the right answers. You have a perspective that's useful and helpful. You care about these kids. Absolutely. Be part of the parenting discussions and voice your thoughts, but do it in a way that doesn't easily put the bio parent on the defense. You know, if you're critical of their kid, it's easy then for them to say, wait a minute, you're criticizing my kid and you're criticizing me. So you're telling me I've been a bad parent for all these years, and that has double trouble attached to it. So just be soft, be careful, but definitely, be part of the conversation.
1: Absolutely. It's a good advice. Ron Deal's with me today. And by the way, we're going to leave these lines open. We're going to stay in studio here and continue after the program ends to record on this topic. So as a blended family or a person in a blended family, you're welcome to join in, give us your perspective. You got a question or comment, the line is open to you at 888-888-1717. And we always enjoy the comments and questions that come in on our comment line.
3: I've been listening to the program for almost a year now, so I'd like to first thank you for blessing me with a lot of good information. The topic I'm kind of concerned with is a blended family and how to keep the children serving the Lord in the home, not just on Sundays, you know, during church hours. I have a blended family, and I'd like to know how I could be more effective in my walk with the children, encouraging them, and maybe some ideas. And I continue to listen and pray for the radio station, and thank you.
1: No, you're very welcome. Appreciate you taking time. Ron, big thing, you know, you get married. We know we shouldn't be unequally yoked, as the Bible says. Spiritual grounding is huge. What are some of the spiritual dynamics at work in a blended family that are particularly important when you're trying to put this family together?
2: Well, there's a number of things. Sometimes it's hard to know where to start, because it kind of depends upon the backstory, if you will. So if there has been a divorce, for example, and now there are parents living in separate homes, you now have multiple adults parenting the children. If all those adults, let's just say, are Christian people, and they're all kind of rowing in the same direction, well, then that's a benefit for the kids. But if at mom's house we have this standard, and at dad's house we have this standard of what's important, what values are, and what's godly, and then we have a stepmom influence, we have a stepdad influence, all of a sudden things get really confusing for children. Like, what am I supposed to live up to? What are the rules for life, if you will? So part of good parenting in moving your children in a godly direction has something to do with how well you cooperate between households, which means you may have to have a sit-down conversation and just share why you would rather the kids not go to R-rated movies and see if you can't negotiate a common standard between households. That's one thing that people need to think about. Bioparents and step-parents working in the same household, again, coming together around and unifying around what you're going to try to move the kids toward, how you're going to live, for you to teach and model and show them godliness. That's first and foremost. Keep talking about all the things that are influences in their life. And absolutely, if there is some confusion between households, I think you bring that up. So I think, for example, dad's driving the kids to school. He's got 4 minutes with them in the car. And he brings up, hey, you guys may be confused. I know mom at her house lets you watch movies, lets you do X, Y. Here's the reason we've chosen to do what we do. And here's the standard, and here's why we're going to do that. And you teach from your heart, from the scriptures, what's behind why you set those rules and guidelines the way you have. What you don't do is then turn the corner and then denigrate or criticize the other home. No, you don't have to do that. You are saying enough to the children that this is why we do what we do. Your hope and prayer is that the children will latch onto that and see God's wisdom in it and then join you in that value.
1: That's good advice. I tell you, that's the basics that we're hearing here, coming back to communication, getting on the same page, staying behind closed doors to talk things through, coming out in unity, not allowing much light between you, because the kids will see that and they become competitive, and they will start to use that against you as a couple. Standing together is key. Ron Deal's my guest today. We're talking about blended families. Our phone line's always open to you. I'd love to have you join in. How have you dealt with the blending process? What intentional lessons would you share with someone else? 888-888-1717.
4: Hi, my name is Christy, and I was just calling to say the one thing that I would work on over the year is my reactions to other people's words. I would love to be able to show God's love instead of maybe getting angry or getting upset or taking offense.
5: This is Wayne. I'm a truck driver on the road, a first-time listener. Yeah, I like to say that there's one thing that has really impacted my life profoundly is beginning to really pray. You know, not just pray uttering words, but to pray to connect with our Father God.
6: The one thing that I've learned about myself being married, I learned and began to believe that I was lovable.
7: Yeah, hi, this is Larry. In reference to that one thing, been standing for my marriage for about 15 months and leaving the return.
8: Hey, Dr. Randy, this is Allison over in Warner Robins, Georgia. One good thing that my husband does, I admire my husband so much for the godly attitude that he has and the passion he has to learn more about God.
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12: Hi, Dr. Randy. My name is Char, and I'm out of Surprise, Arizona. I just wanted to thank you for your ministry on the radio. I've been married now for 5 years. I have 3 boys, and I married a man with 3 girls, so we are the Brady Bunch gone bad. But just at those times that I just wanted to pull my hair out thinking, how am I ever going to get through this? Your ministry has just really, really spoken to me and just gives me hope and it gives me faith. And it's been 5 years. We're all still here and things have gotten so much better. My husband and my relationship has just gotten so much better also.
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1: Things are getting real. Jesus, take the wheel. Only way I'm getting to the other side.

You ever do something nice for somebody and then the moment right after kind of stings? Ouch. We'll talk about that after Micah Tyler on Family Life Radio.

0: perfectly.
1: You're listening to Family Life Radio. I am Suzanne. And have you ever done something really kind and then afterward the reaction you got kind of hurt? My friend told me the story happened today, and honestly, it just stuck with me throughout the day. She paid today for the person through the drive-thru, like the lunch behind her. And she just felt this tug, this nudge, go ahead and pay for the person behind me. And she did. And they ended up at a streetlight, like a stoplight together. Windows are down. It was a nice day. And she said, not only did that person not acknowledge or say thank you, he didn't even make eye contact. And she said, at first she was kind of surprised and a little bit hurt. And then she's like, but you know what? What it made her think was, I didn't do it for the thank yous. It wasn't for the warm fuzzies that I get. I did it because I felt that tug to reflect Jesus in that tiny, ordinary moment. And that was enough.
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may be this. We're calling it the Fall Concert Frenzy, and it's another way we're celebrating 60 years on the air and inviting you to the party. 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

0: It's Ann Wilson and Strong here on Family Life Radio. And we are spending so much time this week sending out sincere hugs of thanks for friends like Cynthia in Arizona, who gave $56. She said, I already donate a month, like dollar a day, but I wanted to support the fall fundraiser. I took the 30-day challenge about 3 years ago, and I've never looked back. Now my son listens too. Praise the Lord. And it's stories like that that we heard comes to the fundraiser through the on-air portion that wrapped up last week, but we're not at 100%, so your gift is still needed. If you didn't have a chance to give and you had every intention to, I know life can get busy, it can get away from you, you can give now at myflr.org or text the word give to 58326.
1: If you're anything like me, sometimes you need a little more life in life. Well, I love the song Rattle. 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God said he would make breath enter those bones and they would come to life. So if you're feeling dry and longing to be revived, hold on. God loves

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0: you know, it's so easy to count on people to bring us happiness and joy and fill us up. But I'm looking at the verse of the day today. It comes from Psalm 55:22, and it says, cast your cares on the Lord, and he will sustain you. He will never let the righteous fall. And what a great reminder that people are going to disappoint us. When our hope is in the Lord, that's where we know we can be strong. 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I'm Suzanne.
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3: 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The song Again really just speaks to how could God continue to forgive me over and over again. And he just reminds me that his grace is sufficient. 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
4: 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When you feel invisible, God sees you. 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
1: I don't love the church because it's perfect. 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
1: There are Christians that will embarrass us. There are Christians who will frustrate us. We're called to reach out to the hurting, and hurting people hurt people. And they don't tend to be grateful. Look at how they treated Jesus. Look at how they treated Paul. They said, Paul, you're not that great of a speaker. You're not that impressive as a person. We're not even sure you're
3: He's
1: preaching.
3: He's a babbler.
1: Yeah, I mean, and yet Paul said, now I rejoice in what I'm suffering for you. And I fill up in my flesh what is still lacking in regard to Christ's afflictions for the sake of his body, which is the church. Paul is suffering for a church, many of which he had never met him. He says, I'm rejoicing because I'm suffering for you, but it's building up Christ's body, the church.
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5: 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It says in Nehemiah 8:10, the joy of the Lord is your strength. There's been so many times in my life that the enemy has tried to come and rob me of my joy. And this song has served as such a great reminder to me that what the enemy couldn't give to me, he also can't take away.
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0: You're listening to Family Life Radio, and maybe you've done something nice for somebody and you didn't get the reaction that you were hoping for. That happened to a friend of mine today. She was at a fast food place, paid for the car behind her, and by coincidence, they ended up at the same stoplight together after they both pulled out with their food. And she was excited because she thought that the person would look over and at least smile and waves, kind of thank you. Not only didn't get a thank you, got no eye contact, sat there. The person looked just straight ahead like it never even happened. She said at first it hurt. It was like, ouch. But then she said it turned into this moment of clarity. She remembered why she did it. It wasn't for the applause. It wasn't for, hey, you're amazing. She did it because she, in her heart, just wanted to do something kind. She wanted to reflect Jesus in a tiny moment that nobody else would ever see. And she said, that's enough.
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0: or maybe this. We're calling it the Fall Concert Frenzy, and it's another way we're celebrating 60 years on the air and inviting you to the party. 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

0: Welcome to Family Life Radio, and welcome to a brand new, shiny, sparkly month. I love the newness. I love October. It's my favorite month. But I decided last night that I am not going to be taking everything from September into October. I opened up my life suitcase and said, grudges, unforgiveness, and anger, you're not welcome into this autumn. You're not welcome into the 1st of October. And it feels good. And maybe you want to do that with me. Ephesians talks about getting rid of anger and, you know, grudges and hard feelings and things. It doesn't mean that what that person did was right by any means. It means we're going to travel just a little lighter this October. You're listening to Family Life Radio. Good evening. I'm Suzanne.
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0: a song will come on. 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

0: We have so many thank yous to give here at Family Life Radio because our on-air fall fundraiser, the on-air portion wrapped up last week, but we're not quite at 100%. We're getting close, but it's friends like Deanne in Topeka who said, count me in for $30. We listen to Family Life Radio in the car. My daughter is 8 years old and she loves it. It's one of her very favorite stations. Thank you, Deanne and Jennifer in Midland and Cynthia in Arizona, giving a dollar a day already, but giving over and above. Are you being called to help, to share and point friends to Jesus in this way? You can give online, myflr.org. And I just want to say thank you so much.
1: Do you struggle with anxiety about a lot of different things in your life? It is a pervasive problem. Hi, I'm Dr. Randy Carlson with an Intentional Living Minute. Anxiety can be a clinical problem needing treatment, so I'd encourage you, if you're really trying all the right things and still struggling, to get help. Remember, it originates in our minds, in our thinking. Scripture says in Philippians chapter 4 to be anxious for nothing, but in everything by prayer and supplication, with thanksgiving, let your requests be made known to God. And then it talks about the peace that will follow. So can I encourage you today, if you wrestle with anxiety, that several times throughout today, that you would pray, ask God for help, and be thankful for the small things in your life. Change your focus from control to Christ. That's intentional living.
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out of my hands. Encouragement from the verse of the day today, Psalm 55:22. Cast your cares on the Lord and he will sustain you. He will never let the righteous fall. 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

0: On the night you fall in all the pieces, you can bring your lonely heart to Jesus. What if I told you that I believe it?
1: I hope that you're finding joy today. You know, I think sometimes we can make joy be such a big, overstated word. And I think sometimes it can be just quiet. It can be that cool breeze through the open window or the, oh, I made some cabbage soup. I know that sounds kind of gross, but it was really good and it smelled so good just simmering on the stove. Philippians says, rejoice in the Lord always. And I don't think that that always means fireworks and balloons. I think it's when Jesus gives us little reminders that darkness has not swallowed us up. 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
1: I was taken to a scripture in Romans 8. 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

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Hi there, I'm Jennifer, and I love knowing that we play music the whole family can listen to. So mom or dad, if you're up right now because your littles just can't sleep, I'm glad we could be here with you. Here's Passion, just that good.

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0: 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And I want to point out, this is why we do what we do. Cheryl in Lancaster, Wisconsin started giving at just $10 a month. If that is more your speed, welcome. We would appreciate that as well. But Cheryl says, we play and enjoy the light in the midst of the darkness all day long, 24 hours a day, in our home and our vehicles. It's such a blessing. Thank you all for answering your call. God bless you in Jesus' name, to you, the team, and yours. Thank you, Cheryl. This is why we do what we do. We're here for you, and we love you guys. Thank you for being a part of the Giving Family on Family Life Radio.
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0: or maybe this. 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
1: Brandon Lake, How Good God Is on Family Life Radio. And we, my friend, are in a fall concert frenzy, and it's to celebrate being on the air for 60 years. We're doing it all day, every day. 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Here's Bill Wickham. The King is in the room. Come on.

0: Leanna Crawford on Family Life Radio, and thank God that you can listen to us anywhere, any time of day. All you have to do is download our app on your phone's app store. Here's Megan Woods.
1: How many times can you hear the same lie before you start to believe it?

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1: 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Hi there, I'm Jennifer. Picture this, my friends. You, family, and friends getting together for a night on the town. Okay, well, a night out to a Family Life Radio concert. Well, there's going to be a lot of different ones coming up your way, and it just depends. Who do you want to see? For King and Country is going to be performing Colton Dixon and Micah Tyler. Then in November, Katie Nicole and Emerson Day, and many others after that. You can go to one, go to all, whatever fits your needs. But whatever you do, get your tickets because they're going to go fast. And the place to get them is myflr.org. And have a blast.
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6: 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The song Again really just speaks to how could God continue to forgive me over and over again. And he just reminds me that his grace is sufficient. And when I fail and I'm sitting there going, okay, here I am again, he repeats and says, but here I am again, forgiving, redeeming your heart again, standing you up on your feet again.
7: 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He's close to the brokenhearted. You may feel alone, but you're not abandoned. 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

0: 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Good morning, I'm Jennifer Davis. Thank you, and thank you to everyone who got involved during our fall fundraiser. We did not hit our actual goal, but because of you, we are still here. 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
1: 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But he found peace in the

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And we as people, as sinners, mess up constantly. But remember, God continues to love us and give us his mercy. Here's Josiah Queen.

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That was Cece Winans with Come Jesus Come. 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
1: 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Hi there, I'm Jennifer Davis. I just started laughing because we're in the middle of our fall concert frenzy, right? Well, when I hear the word frenzy, I feel like I should be like running around somewhere and pulling my hair out and being super crazy. Well, you don't have to do that, but I just want to let you know we are doing this all day, every day, during every show. 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

0: maybe this. 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
3: Hey, good morning. We are Kenkel Fritz and Friends with producer Adam and Misty. Morning.
4: Sometimes a product is released and you go, who asked for that? Why do we need it? It's a little odd. So Ranch has released Spooky Ranch for the month of October.
3: Ranch dressing?
4: Ranch dressing. It's ranch dressing. It's the actual like ranch dressing that you know and love by taste profile. But the ranch dressing itself is black.
5: Oh.
3: So it's,
4: and it comes in a glow-in-the-dark bottle.
3: So it doesn't taste any different.
4: No.
3: Okay. It's just the coloring.
4: Yeah. But
3: and the glow-in-the-dark bottle.
4: But, ew.
3: Spooky
4: That's
3: ranch.
4: So, can you imagine, like, just this black goop all over your salad or dipping your carrot sticks into, like, black ranch dressing? It's just, it's off-putting.
3: I guess it would sort of look like automotive grease.
4: I don't want to dip my veggies in that.
5: Well, no. And imagine being at work and you brought carrots and dip and you start putting it on the plate and people are like, everything okay? What's that?
4: Yeah.
3: Are you going to grease your axles later on? Sounds ridiculous.
4: Like, I don't know who came up with this, but...
3: Yeah, I'm not sure I need that.
4: Let's not promote them any further up the ladder.
5: Yeah. No more squeaky carrots, I guess.
4: Ooh, yuck.
3: Maybe I could get little, you know... Hand that out on the 31st.
5: Oh, no.
3: Hey, kids.
4: That's a good way to get egged.
5: Yeah.

0: 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You're just like, okay, I hear you, God. He speaks directly to you through that song.
1: The right song at the right time.
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0: 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Is your toy in? We'll talk about it coming up in 5 minutes.
1: What's your impossible? Your I need a miracle. 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
1: Family Life Radio, we are Kenkel, Fritz, and Friends with producer Adam and Misty. Toy Hall of Fame has released their finalists for this year.
2: Mm-hmm.
1: Bingo!
3: Oh, a classic.
1: Fun game.
2: I always loved bingo, and I'm looking like that's what I look forward to most about being in a retirement community someday. I'm going to be at every bingo game. Watch out.
1: You know, I used to live in Oklahoma, and before there were casinos, they had bingo places where you actually won money.
3: Oh, wow. Oh. Like serious bingo.
1: And it was, you know, run by the tribes that were there.
2: I'd be excited to win a Klondike
1: Cherokee
2: bar.
1: Nation had a bingo hall, and it was big bucks. Get your dauber out, and I never did it, but yeah. And then there was always in school. Remember, you'd play bingo.
3: Yes. Oh yeah,
1: for downtime.
2: I loved it. Yeah,
1: it was fun.
2: Huh?
1: Bop It.
3: Oh,
1: I don't remember what that was.
3: Yes, Bop It. This is that game where like you would hit the button, and it was like this big stick. Misty said it earlier. You're like, it's like Simon Says, but more modern. And it would go, bop it. And then you had to bop the button and then twist it and you'd hit the twister.
1: Oh, you did whatever it said.
3: And it got faster.
1: I think I remember that.
3: It's the reason millennials have anxiety.
2: I was about to say, my heart's racing thinking about it.
3: But it was fun.
1: Care Bears are on the list.
3: Oh, yeah.
2: I have a Care Bear on my desk that my husband got for me. And it's the one with like the grumpy face and the rain clouds.
3: Oh,
2: and he was like, this is your Care Bear. And I was like, thank you, honey.
1: Wow.
2: Also, where's the lie?
1: Yeah. Mahjong, which is kind of like a domino type game.
2: You have to clear the tiles as you go, like matching them.
1: Right. Mouse Trap.
3: Oh, I used to love Mouse Trap.
1: Like this must have been after my time as a kid.
3: Early 90s.
1: Yeah.
2: I remember hearing about it. It was past time for like when I would play it.
1: Another 90s, Pokemon trading cards are on the list.
2: Oh.
3: Yeah, that was high currency back in the day.
1: Polly Pocket?
2: I remember Polly Pocket.
1: Is that a doll?
2: It was slightly after my time, but yeah, it was like this little tiny doll, and her whole home is in this little

0: my grandma when I played it with her because she would say it this way. Sorry. The game of sorry.
1: Is that what all parents and grandparents did? That's what my mom and 100%. My grandma did. Like,
0: sorry.
1: It, when somebody says sorry that way, it actually enacts rage in me because I'm expecting that little thing to come down and just sweep my little man off the board.
2: Brings it back.
1: Rude.
0: Love that.
1: Leave me alone.
0: So what's your favorite toy? Should it be in the list? Or one of these, which one would win in your book? Love to hear from you. 888-9976. You can text us at 58326.
1: Sorry. Stop it right now.
3: I was thinking, you don't know what it's like to be God, but he knows what it's like to be you. He understands family conflict, work struggles, having friends who are sick, and he even understands what it's like to be tempted. The Bible says that Jesus is able to sympathize with our weaknesses because he's been tempted in every way, just like us, but he never sinned. So hang in there. When you need a friend who understands and can identify with your pain, he's here. 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I've learned that his love is steady and strong. So try to rest in God's love today. 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
1: If I'm bummed out, I just listen to the radio. 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

0: 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We'll tell you how in 5 minutes.
1: I've got a friend.

0: Family Life Radio. We are Kenkel, Fritz, and Friends. Hey, we just got Michael from Mount Pleasant, Michigan, just gave. And this is what he said. In 2016, I lost everything because of my drinking. And I mean everything. Ended up living in my vehicle for 4 years in the middle of Michigan. Two things kept me alive during that time. My faith in God and Family Life Radio. I don't think I would have made it through those Michigan winters without you guys.
1: Wow.
0: So if you gave to keep the station on the air, you helped Michael. And he gave. He said he didn't really have the money, but he's doing it. And I'm just like, wow. So many different situations that people have depended on this radio station for. And how about you? Obviously, this is a unique situation, but has Family Life Radio ministered to you? And have you ever given? Because maybe you listened to the fundraiser and thought, yeah, maybe I'll get through. I saw someone give earlier and they're like, God was tugging my heart all the time and I never did it. And now I'm going to finally do it. Well, maybe this is your opportunity to get in and literally cross the finish line with Family Life Radio. That would be huge.
1: That'd be amazing.
0: Yes.
1: Think of how many Michaels you're encouraging by that.
0: Right. So why not go for it right now?
2: Yeah, it's super simple. You can go to myflr.org. I think the easiest way is just to send the word give, G-I-V-E, to 58326. 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You're like, I can't do that. But you can when you get together with everybody else. Like, look what's happened.
0: Yeah, you can give anything. He gave $100 and you can give whatever you want. There's no one, you know, going, you didn't give enough. It's whatever you want to do. And so if you go to myflr.org or text Misty the word give at 58326, there's just many options to click on, but where it says customize, you put your own in. Whatever you want to give could be the full, I mean, $1,200 1K crew gift is an option as well, but man, you do whatever God's telling you to do, and let's do this between now and the end of this next song. Why not?
1: All right.
0: Will you join in? What a great opportunity. And I always like this because I know that sometimes in fact, there's somebody I need to give money to that I haven't done it yet. I just need to do it. God's been tugging my heart to give to this person who's lost a lot of stuff. And I'm like, you know what? Let's just do it. So how about you? Is it your turn? So again, this is the easiest way to give is just text Misty.
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0: Or go online
1: to myflr.org and hit that donate now button.
0: And thank you.

0: Family Life Radio. We are Kenkel, Fritz, and Friends with producer Adam and Misty. And I remember one of the things that I learned when I was in seminary. We talked about what faith was, the definition of what the Bible calls faith. And my professor was just basically like, do you believe or not?
1: Ooh.
0: He's like, we're overcomplicating this.
1: He's simplifying.
0: You know, and he goes, just because you believe doesn't mean you have doubts.
1: Exactly.
0: But at the end of the day, do you still believe? I think a lot of times people along the way are like, I don't know. But do you come back to it?
1: Mm.
0: Yeah, I believe in Jesus.
1: Yeah.
0: That he lived. Well, this is cool. Misty, you found, this came from a devotional.
2: Yeah, and it was talking about trust and rest. And it says the first thing you should know about faith is that it's not going to answer all your questions in life. Amen to that. It's not going to solve all your problems either. But the faith is about trust, not about being certain. And I got to thinking about, and I've had a lot of friends who, when they, you know, first start their faith walk, it's kind of like when you enter marriage and you think it's going to be all puppies and rainbows and sunshine, and you find out pretty quick.
0: Nope.
2: Marrying that person doesn't eliminate problems that you're going to encounter with them or in that relationship. Just like faith is not going to fix the junk you're going to encounter in this world. What it does is it gives you a hope that rises above all that stuff, and it gives you something to cling to through the bad times.
0: Mm-hmm. But I love what it says here. I'm asking you to believe in who I am and trust in what I promised.
2: Mm.
0: But yeah, faith has nothing to do with feelings.
1: No, for sure.
0: Feelings you can't trust, that's for sure.
1: Changes every 5 minutes.
0: Yep. Right, exactly. It's pretty cool. But to know that that he is for you, nothing's against you. You're right, doubt knocks on the door, but let your faith answer. So trust in me and I will do more than you could think possible. So I just want you to know, if you've been kind of waffling around, sometimes you don't feel like God is there. Again, it's God's not a feeling. It's a knowledge. It's what you know. And just like we were talking about marriage, Misty, marriage isn't really a feeling either. It's a commitment.
2: Mm-hmm.
0: You stood there and said, I will do this. But I think we always, do I feel love? Do I feel this? Do I feel that?
2: It's a choice you have to make every day.
0: Yeah. Sometimes my stomach hurts and it feels a certain way. I mean, it's like, but it comes and goes. But what do you believe? There's so much evidence, proof. It's in the history. There's so much history. You cannot deny that Jesus didn't exist.
2: Mm-hmm.
0: And all the witness accounts of him dying, being raised from the dead. No other religion can claim that.
1: Amen.
0: What other religions? God died for you. It's the only one.
1: Mm-hmm.
0: That's pretty cool. And he did it for you. And if you accept Jesus in your heart and live for him, all I can tell you is when I finally made that decision, I knew it on the inside.
1: You could just feel a difference.
0: Right. But I think it's because there's that special feeling. And then from then you leave that special feeling and you think, well, it's like the reports you hear of, I got saved 6 times because I didn't feel like it every time.
1: Yeah.
2: Yeah.
0: But yeah, God's real. Jesus is real. And you can trust in him. If you want to talk about that, we'd love to pray with you. 888-888-9976.
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0: 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This is for King and Country now. What if I told you?
1: I'm so

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3: 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We're family funded. It's why you don't hear commercials. Unfortunately, that also means there's not like, you know, government support. We don't have one donor that, you know, just kind of throws money at us from the wings. It's the literally the listening family becoming the giving family that keeps us on the air. And so just a couple times a year, we invite you on board, and we just did that. And it's a real joy and honor to see people get it and want to invest in what God is doing.
2: If you didn't have a chance to give, you still can. And we just kind of, usually the following week, it's an opportunity for those that didn't know we had a fundraiser, or maybe this, you, God was tugging your heart and for some reason you just didn't get around to doing it. You can do it right now. And listen to what Bonnie said in Tucson, Arizona. By the way, when you give, you can leave a comment as to Absolutely. Why you're giving or what the station's doing for you. She said, Family Life Radio is truly a blessing to me. I'm disabled and stuck in my house, and your station has given me hope through the difficult times, comfort in times I've been lonely, joy as I sing along with the beautiful worship music, and even help me in asking for a miracle when I don't really have a friend, but I have a husky dog, and he nearly died just a couple of months ago. I reached out to your prayer team, and I prayed with a chaplain. Praise God, he's completely healed.
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4: Oh, good.
2: But I want to praise God for Family Life Radio giving me hope, comfort, and so many people as well. I wish I could give more monthly, but I'm on a limited income. Be sure that I will remember you when I receive unexpected money. God blesses us to be a blessing for others. Thanks for all you do. And Bonnie, disabled, and as she's at home, she probably is on disability or Social Security. She gave $50 a month.
4: Wow, Bonnie, thank you.
2: What a sacrifice, Bonnie.
4: Wow.
2: If you can hear us, man, we love you. We care about you. And we see that sacrifice. Thank you for doing that. Hey, maybe you've been listening to Family Life Radio for years and you've never given. What a great opportunity to give, especially if you have the means to give a little more, give a little extra. Would you do it? Or, I mean, hey, $50 a month, maybe that's your giving level. But give wherever God leads you to give. Make this be your moment to do it.
3: Yeah, maybe you want to do the 1K crew gift. 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Really, whatever your number is. 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

0: 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We're giving away loads of tickets every single day. We're celebrating 60 years on the radio. Up next, someone to win for King & Country concert tickets. All right, on the way, here's Tasha Layton. No, this is Phil Wickham.
1: It's somebody. It's like-

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0: It's time for our fall concert frenzy. We're celebrating 60 years on the radio, and to do that, giving away loads of tickets all across the country. We gave away tickets to Albuquerque. Today, it's Phoenix. Later on, it'll be Kansas City. So, let's see who won now. Family Life Radio, hello. Who is this? Where are you calling from?
1: Pastor Bill Holder, Phoenix, Arizona.
0: What's your name?
1: Pastor Bill Holder.
0: Pastor Bill?
2: Pastor Bill.
1: Yes, sir.
0: Well, hi, Pastor Bill. Well, how would you like to go to see For King of Country in concert?
1: That sounded good to me.
0: Well, we've got a pair of tickets for you.
1: Appreciate that.
0: Well, you're welcome, Pastor Bill. Who are you going to take with you?
1: My better half.
0: Your better half? That's a better idea.
1: Yes, sir.
0: Well, you've got a pair of tickets to see Matthew West in concert.
1: Appreciate that. Just send me all the info.
0: All right. Hey, Pastor Bill, what kind of a pastor, what kind of church are you at?
1: Assembly of God.
0: Oh, I love Assembly of God Church.
1: I'm a wheelchair pastor.
0: A wheelchair pastor? Now you got to tell us what that's all about.
1: I'm in a wheelchair and I minister to disabled vets.
3: Oh,
0: man.
1: I'm also a disabled vet.
0: Well, thank you for your service.
3: Yes.
0: I would say thank you for all your services, including the services at 10:30 a.m. this Sunday.
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0: Not too long ago, we were staying at a family shelter, but moving into an apartment today.
1: Thomas has an amazing turnaround story, and you don't want to miss it. Hey, make sure you join us for the good news of the day. It's on the way in about 5 minutes on Family Life Radio.

0: just an opportunity to tell us what good news is happening in your life. And by the way, your story could help somebody, inspire somebody else. Here's our phone number to tell us your good news. 888-888-9976. Thomas is with us. Give us your good news.
1: So the fact that I even have this job or have anything worth living for is a miracle. Not too long ago, we were staying at a family shelter, but I am in my work truck right now, and it's filled with me and my daughter's belongings and moving into an apartment today.
0: That's awesome.
1: But God has reminded me that circumstances don't need to be any certain way to relish his goodness. You know, as I look at the sunrise and the mountains out here on my way to work, a company vehicle, and just all these amazing blessings, and being able to talk to customers and pray for them and see God do incredible things, I'm just really grateful.
0: Wow. So just curious, how did you end up being homeless?
1: Well, it's kind of I have a history of it myself personally, the way I was raised and drug addiction. It kind of makes sense why I ended up there.
0: Okay.
1: The divorce really messed me up in many ways. And when you're removed from what you know, you kind of are set back to your defaults. It's just kind of how the human psyche works. So, you know, and then I had a daughter in the mix, so I knew I had to work on things and get better. So it's been a wild journey, man. This last year, I could easily write a book about it.
0: Wow.
1: So we ended up staying in a hotel, staying in my car, and God showed me that instead of running away, honestly, he's showing me that I can become stronger through all this stuff, and that I can be the man that I know I need to be. And things are clicking. The CEO of the company is the one who put us up in an extended stay for 22 days. I'm just really grateful, and I'm starting to understand that not thinking less of myself, but thinking of myself less. That makes sense. My head was in dark spots for so long that all I could really see were my circumstances, but I appreciate Family Life Radio, listening to you guys, listening to Dr. Randy has been a big part of me keeping my focus on the right things.
0: That's awesome, man.
1: I'm grateful for you guys. Thank you so much.
0: Thank you.
2: Thanks, man.
0: It's very kind of you. And I love that statement. It's not thinking less of yourself. It's thinking of yourself less.

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1: Have you ever changed schools? Like started a brand new school, you didn't know anybody, you're trying to make a good impression, you don't want to do anything that's like uncool or that would be unpopular.
0: You know, fortunately that never happened to me. Then again, I've moved my family all across the country, so my daughter and son lived with that their whole life. I feel bad that that's what happened for them, but yeah,
1: it's common. It's hard trying to acclimate yourself when you're new. Briar is 15 years old, and he just started a brand new school, and last month, see you at the poll where, you know, kids and students and teacher faculty gather at the flagpole.
2: Oh, yeah.
1: And pray. And he showed up. He was the only one there.
2: Oh, buddy.
1: And wow. I'm thinking about how easy it would be to go, nope.
3: And just back away.
1: Yeah, because you're like, I'm not going to be out here by myself at this new school. And you don't know what kind of ridicule that might bring. You know what he did? He stayed and he prayed.
3: That's
1: he was there cool. all by him. He was the only one. It was like see Briar at the poll. And Briar was like, I'll just see God at the poll. And so he stood there and he prayed. He did it.
0: Wow.
1: Nobody
0: Briar.
1: Else with him. I know, right?
0: That's amazing.
1: I want to be him when I grow up.
2: 100%. Yeah. That courage.
0: That's cool. Man. Way to go.
4: For you, October could sound like this.

0: be this.
1: You're always only one step back to Jesus.
0: We're calling it the Fall Concert Frenzy, and it's another way we're celebrating 60 years on the air and inviting you to the party. 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
1: Family Life Radio, good morning. We are Kenkel, Fritz, and Friends with producer Adam and Misty.
2: All right, quick question. Kenk, Adam, you have 5 minutes where you're face-to-face with Jesus. What are you talking about? What are you asking?
3: Ooh,
2: what comes to mind?
3: I think I would ask how some things in life have gone, why they went the way they did.
1: Yeah, I think a lot of people will do that.
3: Yeah.
2: Yeah.
1: My life didn't turn out the way I thought, or there is a particular event. Why did that go down? Mm-hmm. But also, I think I'd be like, I love you.
3: 100%. Yeah. Hug first.
1: Thank you that I'm here.
2: Exactly.
1: Thanks for dying for me. Yeah.
2: I was asked that question and my mind started reeling. I'm like, man, what do you even fit into 5 minutes? And then I heard a 2-sentence exchange that made me go, oh, you may not be ready for this. Because we are seriously overcomplicating this. You ready?
4: If you had 5 minutes with Jesus Christ, what would you say to him?
5: You can have 5 minutes with Jesus Christ at all times.
3: Oh.
2: Right?
3: Oh.
2: Right?
3: Oh.
1: You can say it right now.
2: You can.
1: That's true.
2: That was a punch in the gut for me.
3: Wow. Okay.
1: And it's just a reminder, if we're not praying every day and talking to him, you can.
2: Yes. Amen. You could have 10 minutes. You could have 5 hours if you wanted. And he will listen the entire time, anytime you're ready to talk.
1: The one that is greater than anything in the world is in you.
3: Mm.
1: Today, wherever you go.
3: Man.
1: And you can talk to him.
2: Take 5 minutes right now.
1: And say whatever you want.
2: Yep.
1: I love that. That's cool.

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0: 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We are Kenkel, Fritz, and Friends. And something pretty cool that we're doing this month to celebrate 60 years on the air, we're putting you in the middle of a fall concert frenzy. 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
1: It's super fun.
0: Really is. And so over 70 tickets we're giving away. The shows like Crowder, Elevation Worship, For King and Country. We just gave away tickets to For King and Country earlier. CeCe Winans, Matthew West, and more. So later on this morning, more tickets to give away. So make sure you're listening. And this is cool. Even some VIP seating.
2: Ooh.
0: Some premium seats. And a few extra surprises, maybe some backstage passes.
2: Oh, man, now I want to go.
0: Yeah. Now, to get all the exact times, when to listen, and when, just text the word tickets to 58326. That's tickets, T-I-C-K-E-T-S. You don't know how. Well, I'm sure you do. And then send that to this number, 58326. 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
8: Hey there, this is Josiah Queen, and this is the story behind my song, Can't Steal My Joy, with Brandon Lake. It says in Nehemiah 8:10, the joy of the Lord is your strength. There's been so many times in my life that the enemy has tried to come and rob me of my joy. And this song has served as such a great reminder to me that what the enemy couldn't give to me, he also can't take away.
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0: Became alcoholic, went through a treatment center, relapsed.
1: That's Steve, and his story turns into a joy report. Hang on for it. It's coming up in about 5 minutes on Family Life Radio. 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
0: 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Ask you what's bringing you joy. We got Steve with us. Let it rip. Give us your joy report.
2: I was raised by a minister. My grandfather was a minister. I knew all about Jesus loves me, and as a college kid, became alcoholic, went through a treatment center, relapsed. A year later, I did the same treatment center, and in April, I'll be celebrating 39 years. And I just want to give everybody a word of encouragement. I give my life over to Christ in April 94. And never been the same. And I still go to 3 meetings a week to give it away. You know, you got to give it away to keep it.
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2: 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And I can even be that way going through all the tough times and situations.
0: I love that. I also love happy, joyous, and free. That's something we can shoot for today. Thank you, Steve. Hey, we want to hear your joy. What's your joy report? Give us a call right now at 888-888-9976.
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Hey, if you got involved in our fall fundraiser last week, thank you for giving. If you didn't get involved, we'll tell you how you can do that after Matt Maher. 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

0: Family Life Radio, we are Kankel Fritz and Friends with producer Adam and Misty. The fall fundraiser last week, if you got involved to give to keep the station on the air, we just want to say thank you from the bottom of our hearts. You help keep the network going by giving. And we got some people to thank that have given. Thank you, Adriel in Rio Rancho, New Mexico.
1: That's a cool name.
0: That's a very cool name. Curtis in Glendale, Arizona hopped on board as well. And Holly gave us from Panama City.
2: Yeah, she started giving $100 a month joining the 1K crew. Said, I'm recently divorced from a 24-year marriage to an abusive husband.
0: Mm. Oh.
2: My safe place was always in my car listening to Family Life Radio. God always knew how to speak to me through the songs and the things that were said. Holly, wow. First of all, thank you for giving. Know that you are an awesome, courageous woman. It takes a lot of courage to leave a situation like that. My mom had to do it when I was a baby, and I'm so thankful she did. I didn't have to grow up with that. So, Holly, I know starting over is difficult. So thankful that we can be here for you, that God can be here for you through Family Life Radio. And also thank you for investing to make that hope possible for others. Well, you need it so much yourself. That means a lot.
0: At $100 a month?
2: Yeah.
1: Oh, thank you. Wow.
0: Hey, just think about this. If you have been giving to Family Life Radio, you're part of Holly's story and so many other stories that we've got. I mean, literally, we have comment after every time someone, you don't have to, but a lot of times people give the reason why they're giving. And you're helping Holly through a really difficult situation. And I forgot about that. You're right, Misty. Your dad was abusive.
2: Mm-hmm. Mm. Life would have looked a lot different if my mom hadn't left.
0: Yeah.
2: Yeah.
1: Oh, my goodness.
0: Is it your turn to give? Keep the station on the air? Hey, if you didn't get a chance to do it last week, you can still do it. We're going to just give you an opportunity, really, today and tomorrow, and that's it. We're done.
1: Yeah.
0: So here's how you do it. Hey, just hop on board.
2: You can go to myflr.org. 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I can send a link right back to your phone or tablet. You can give that way.
0: Yeah, maybe you had a tug on your heart last week. We've had several people this week saying thank you for giving us still a chance to get involved. And want to give. Whatever he's been tugging your heart to give, make this be your moment. Maybe it is $100 a month. I just saw Alan and Cynthia in Chesterfield, Michigan. Gave $1,000.
1: Oh, thank you so much.
0: So thank you for doing that. What would God have you do? That's between you and him. And go for it. MyFLR.org or send us a text.
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0: Thank you.
3: I don't love the church because it's perfect. I love the church because Christ is perfect and the church is Christ's bride.
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3: There are Christians that will embarrass us. There are Christians who will frustrate us. We're called to reach out to the hurting, and hurting people hurt people. And they don't tend to be grateful. Look at how they treated Jesus. Look at how they treated Paul. They said, Paul, you're not that great of a speaker. You're not that impressive as a person. We're not even sure you're
5: He's a babbler.
3: Yeah, I mean, and yet Paul said, now I rejoice in what I'm suffering for you. And I fill up in my flesh what is still lacking in regard to Christ's afflictions for the sake of his body, which is the church. Paul is suffering for a church, many of which he had never met him. He says, I'm rejoicing because I'm suffering for you, but it's building up Christ's body, the church.
4: More from Gary Thomas at familyminute.org.
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3: Family Life Radio, we are Kenkel Fritz and Friends with producer Adam and Misty. Good morning.
4: There is a very special birthday happening this year that I actually was completely unaware of. This came as a surprise to me. Do you, Kenk, Adam, remember Highlights Magazine?
3: You know what? I'm going to have to Google this real quick because I've forgotten.
4: Guarantee you the second you see the picture. So, Highlights Magazine, first of all, 80 years old this year, which I had no idea they were still going because Jason and I don't have any kids. It's not a subscription we would have gotten or seen in a doctor's office. That's where I always found them. I remember like for a very brief time I had a subscription, like maybe just a one-time thing. But I always found them in the waiting room at like the pediatrician, the dentist, my ear.
5: Nurse's office nose at my elementary and throat. School.
4: Yes, they were always there. And I remember this. I loved the stories of Goofus and Gallant. They were the brothers where like one was good and one was bad. And then the pictures where you tried to find the differences.
5: Oh, I remember those.
4: Uh-huh.
5: Those were hard.
4: They were. But you know what the best feeling was? When you went to the doctor and there was an issue that you'd already read and you could identify all the differences very quickly. I always felt so smart. Even though technically that's cheating. I was like, look how fast I did that.
3: That's so funny. It's like if I ever could go back and do kindergarten again, I would just kill it.
4: Yeah. Right? But you know what they do? And I did not realize this. They answer every child that writes them.
3: What?
5: That's really cool.
4: They say they get about 40,000 letters every single year and they respond to all of them.
3: That's impressive.
4: It is.
5: I love that.
3: Wow.
4: Yeah.
5: For 80 years.
4: 80 years.
5: Wow.
3: What a highlight.

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0: Unspoken, the reason. Family Life Radio, we are Kenkel, Fritz, and friends. Hey, if you gave during our fall fundraiser last week, thank you. We finally met the goal.
1: All right. Woo! Thank you.
0: Keep your station on the air. Just want you to know, if you haven't given, though, you still can if you want to. But this is the final day. We're not going to be asking you tomorrow to give. So maybe you didn't get a chance to give during the fall fundraiser, or, you know, maybe there's a tug on your heart and you just never got around to it. Why not do it right now? And here's why. I just saw that Joe in Howard City, Michigan, just gave $1 a day, $3.65. And he said, about a year ago, I was struggling with alcohol and life heading in a downward spiral, plus 15 years of addiction. So he found Family Life Radio and he said, I listened for 30 days and the music helped me turn my focus back to Jesus, his light and forgiveness. And still listening almost a year later, and I'm sober.
1: Wow, that's amazing.
2: That is.
0: I mean, it's kind of crazy to think a radio station is involved in so many life changes and that you can be a part of that. Just think, if you were giving to Family Life Radio, you help Joe give his heart to the Lord and come clean.
1: Yeah.
2: Imagine trying to, on your own, pay for like rehab for every person struggling. That's an impossibility.
0: Right.
2: This is a way that you can reach a lot of people for Jesus, and a lot of people, like, you know, working towards sobriety or trying to stay sober.
0: Absolutely.
1: Amen.
0: So if you haven't given, why don't you make this be the day? If you're listening right now, why not give right now? You can do that most popular giving level that Joe just did, $1 a day. You can do it $30 a month or all at once. Or maybe join the 1K crew.
1: That's a one-time gift of $1,200, or even break that up monthly to $100 a month. 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It's your hour. You're keeping Family Life Radio on the air.
0: Absolutely. So why not do it? Again, we're not doing this tomorrow. Final opportunity if you want to get in and give. Just do it right now. Here's how to do it.
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5: 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The song Again really just speaks to how could God continue to forgive me over and over again. And he just reminds me that his grace is sufficient. 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
6: 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When you feel invisible, God sees you. He's close to the brokenhearted. 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

0: It's Tasha Leighton. 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We are Kinkel, Fritz, and Friends with Misty and producer Adam.
1: When you get in a line and it gets real held up, sometimes you're like, okay, what's going on? You try and look up, see what's happening. This happened to me. I was at a Major League Baseball game not too long ago, and you're in line for hot dogs, and I couldn't quite see to the front yet, and there was this huge line. It wasn't moving for like 30 seconds. And I was like, oh, what is going on? So I kind of did that little creep to the left out of line just to kind of look up there and see what was happening. And just as I was doing that, the national anthem was starting.
0: Oh.
1: And what happened is the cashier had stopped what they were doing, put everything down they were holding, put their hand on their heart.
2: Oh.
1: And finished the whole national anthem all the way through looking at the flag on the field.
0: Oh, that's cool.
1: Isn't that cool? And I was like, they get it right. That's what it's about, you know? It's about just being here for the country and just taking a moment to focus on what's really important.
2: I love that.
0: And to think that if they work there, they're doing that every single game.
1: 100%. Mm-hmm. Oh, yeah. Which was so, it was just inspirational to see.
0: I love that.
2: You would think you would just kind of, that would become background noise.
0: I agree.
1: 100%. Yeah. Yes.
2: And so the fact that that was recognized and important enough to stop for, and in the face of, let's face it, there are going to be some complaints.
1: Yeah.
2: That's admirable.
1: Mm-hmm. Really cool to see.
0: Way to go, hot dog lady.
2: I'll buy two hot dogs now.

0: would you like to win tickets to Elevation Worship?
1: Yeah. Yes, please.
0: It is the Fall Concert Frenzy, giving away over 70 tickets. Gosh, we've got three pairs we're giving away this morning. If you happen to live in the Kansas City, Missouri area, you could win tickets right now. Here's the phone number to call.
1: It's 888-888-9976.
0: All right, we got tickets to Kane. Give us more. Mike, Tyler, and Colton Dixon. 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

0: Sanctus Real Confidence on Family Life Radio. We are Cankle Fritz and Friends. Good morning. Well, this is fun. We got our fall ticket frenzy, concert frenzy going on, celebrating 60 years of ministry and Family Life Radio, giving away concert tickets all day long, every show, multiple winners. It's, like over 80 tickets we're giving away. All right. Elevation Worship for King of Country, Cece Winans. And who is this and where are you calling from?
1: I am Joy, and I'm calling from Olathe, Kansas.
0: Joy?
1: Yes.
0: How would you like to go see Elevation Worship?
1: Yes, I would.
0: Well, Joy. Joy, you are going.
1: I'm so excited. That's so wonderful. I love them. This will be amazing.
0: Oh, they are amazing. And praise and worship in concert? Come on. Oh, it's going to be best. Great.
1: Yes. Nothing better than music and praise.
0: Yeah. So, Joy, it sounds like you're on the road.
2: Yeah.
1: I am.
2: She's already en route. She was so convinced she was going to win these.
0: Yeah, she's heading there right now.
1: I'm already on my way to those tickets. I'm so excited.
0: Oh, well, you are very welcome. So, what are you doing today? I mean, you're driving. What are you doing today besides winning radio station contests?
1: Well, I work for a wonderful company called Child Abuse Prevention Association. I'm a therapist, and we're having a retreat.
0: Oh,
2: I love that.
0: Wow. Thanks. A fulfilling job.
2: Yeah. Thank you for what you do.
1: Thank you. No, it's God, and I'm so thankful that I get to do that every day.
0: Well, we need people like you, so thank you, Joy. That's awesome.
1: I'm so excited. Thank you again.
0: Well, you're welcome. Have a blast.
1: Yes, thank you.
3: You struggle with anxiety about a lot of different things in your life. It is a pervasive problem. 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Remember, it originates in our minds, in our thinking. Scripture says in Philippians chapter 4 to be anxious for nothing, but in everything by prayer and supplication, with thanksgiving, let your requests be made known to God. And then it talks about the peace that will follow. So can I encourage you today, if you wrestle with anxiety, that several times throughout today that you would pray, ask God for help, and be thankful for the small things in your life. Change your focus from control to Christ. That's intentional living.
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1: Family Life Radio, we are Kankel Fritz and Friends with producer Adam and Misty. And if you gave during our fall fundraiser, wow. Thank you for giving to keep the station on the air. And this is the final day. I'm going to say if you didn't get involved, you still can. You can give right now. 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And some people to thank that have given this morning.
2: Yeah, thank you so much to Sylvia in Chandler, Arizona, gave a gift this morning. Jennifer in Commerce Township, Michigan, gave a gift of $500.
1: Hey.
2: Thank you so much. And also Ivan in Tucson, Arizona, gave a gift of $2,500. Thank you so much, Ivan.
1: Ivan, man, you are amazing.
3: Thank you.
1: And by the way, this is the final day. We're just giving you the opportunity. If you didn't get involved last week, you still can. And you know, maybe God tugged in your heart to give and never got around to it. Or I don't know, maybe like me, at times I've talked God out of it. Well, I didn't talk God out of it.
2: Talk yourself.
1: How do you talk God out of anything? Yeah. I was like, I don't know if I'm going to do that or not. But just think about this. Others gave so you could listen. Is it your turn to give? The truth is the gospel is free, but getting it to you is not. So if you want to give to keep the radio station on the air, this is your final opportunity. Now, you don't have to give $2,500, but if you do, that's great.
2: Yeah,
1: we'll take it. But give whatever God lays on your heart.
3: It's super simple to do. 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
1: Just know that when you give, you are changing lives, providing hope for people, going through tough stuff. Katie in Westland, Michigan, she gave. She says, Family Life Radio got me through my darkest days of anxiety and depression.
2: Mm.
1: So just think that when you're giving, you're really helping people.
2: Yeah.
1: And if that's of interest to you, I love helping people. And knowing that there's hearts that are being saved and changed and helping someone with depression, wow. When I get involved. Again, this is the final day. We're going to say, if you want to still get in, give, you can. And here's how to do it.
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0: whenever I'm having a hard moment, I turn to the station. 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

0: Joseph O'Brien, ICU. 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
1: Did I win?
0: Who's this?
1: Julie. Did I win?
0: Julie, you won!
1: Wow.
0: Congratulations.
1: Thank you.
0: You got a pair of tickets to see Kane in concert.
1: Sweet.
0: Oh, thanks.
2: I love it.
0: Yeah, congratulations.
1: Woo!
0: Julie, it almost sounds like we gave you a brick of gold. Well, congratulations.
1: Thank you.
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0: Not too long ago, we were staying at a family shelter, but moving into an apartment today.
1: Thomas has an amazing turnaround story, and you don't want to miss it. It's coming up in the good news of the day in about 5 minutes on Family Life Radio. Yours will be.

0: just an opportunity to tell us what good news is happening in your life. And by the way, your story could help somebody, inspire somebody else. Here's our phone number to tell us your good news. 888-888-9976. Thomas is with us. Give us your good news.
1: So the fact that I even have this job or have anything worth living for is a miracle. Not too long ago, we were staying at a family shelter, but I am in my work truck right now, and it's filled with me and my daughter's belongings and moving into an apartment today.
0: That's awesome.
1: But God has reminded me that circumstances don't need to be any certain way to relish his goodness. You know, as I look at the sunrise and the mountains out here on my way to work, and a company vehicle, and just all these amazing blessings, and being able to talk to customers and pray for them and see God do incredible things, I'm just really grateful.
0: Wow. So just curious, how did you end up being homeless?
1: Well, it's kind of I have a history of it myself personally, the way I was raised and drug addiction. It kind of makes sense why I ended up there.
0: Okay.
1: The divorce really messed me up in many ways. And when you're removed from what you know, you kind of are set back to your default. That's just kind of how the human psyche works. So, you know, and then I had a daughter in the mix, so I knew I had to work on things and get better. So it's been a wild journey, man. This last year, I could easily write a book about it.
0: Wow.
1: So we ended up staying in a hotel, staying in my car, and God showed me that instead of running away, honestly, he's showing me that I can become stronger through all this stuff, and that I can be the man that I know I need to be. And things are clicking. The CEO of the company is the one who put us up in an extended stay for 22 days. I'm just really grateful, and I'm starting to understand that not thinking less of myself, but thinking of myself less. Mm. That makes sense. Mm. My head was in dark spots for so long that all I could really see were my circumstances. But I appreciate Family Life Radio, listening to you guys, listening to Dr. Randy has been a big part of me keeping my focus on the right things.
0: That's awesome, man.
1: I'm grateful for you guys. Thank you so much.
0: Thank you.
2: Thanks, man.
0: It's very kind of you. And I love that statement. It's not thinking less of yourself. It's thinking of yourself less. Family Life Radio. Yeah.
3: 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Okay. I'm about to

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1: You're helping a lot of people find their way. 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

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If you could change anything, what would it be? We'll talk about it next after Cochran & Company, what grace can do. I've seen

0: 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Family Life Radio, we are Kenkel, Fritz, and Friends with Misty and producer Adam. So Wednesday night I was at church, and the question came up, if you could go back and change one thing, what would you change? And automatically I go to regrets. What would I do differently in this situation or that situation? I also thought of, we have a daughter diagnosed with multiple special needs. And my wife didn't feel our daughter moving inside the womb before she was born. And we just thought, oh, it's no big deal. And then finally we went into, you know, the hospital and they're like, we got to get this baby out now. And then found out that the umbilical cord had been hemorrhaging for quite some time. And it was, there's always this thought in the back, well, what if I got there quicker? Or what if we went earlier in the day or the day before or whatever? And then I would maybe have an able-bodied daughter who wouldn't have cerebral palsy. But it's a tough question because, I mean, I would want our daughter to have a normal life. Her, the way she was, changed our lives.
1: Yeah.
0: I'm much more compassionate towards people with disabilities and, you know, special needs. So it's made me a different person. So that's a tough question to ask. I would never wish what happened to us on anybody. And then, you know, she recently passed away. But it's a tough question because the mistakes that you made, and not that we made a mistake, but there's a lot that I have made, they make you who you are.
1: That's a great point.
2: Yeah.
1: You learn.
0: You do.
2: Mm-hmm. I just read something the other day that said, saying that you would go back and erase your past mistakes if you could, says you want to go back and change your testimony.
1: Oh, wow.
0: That's true.
2: Because those mistakes, powerful, the bad decisions, the wrong turns, the bad things that happen to us all go into showing how God can work even in all of that.
0: Yeah.
2: In us and through us.
0: That's true. I guess the thing is, are you learning from your mistakes?
1: Ooh, that's huge.
0: Hopefully you are.
1: Yeah.
0: And, you know, God helps you get through all those. But it's a good question. What would you change if you could? 888-888-9976. Love to hear from you.
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5: 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Even Paul in the Bible dealt with that. He said, "The things I want to do, I don't do. And the things I don't want to do, I do." But he found peace in the same way that you and I can. He said, "Who will deliver me from this life?" Thank God. The answer is found in Jesus Christ. The battle is hard, but it's already been won. 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
1: Hey, good morning. We are Kenkel, Fritz, and Friends with producer Adam and Misty. And hey, just a heads up, real soon, if you happen to live in the Kansas or Kansas City, Missouri or Topeka area, giving away tickets to Micah Tyler and Colton Dixon coming up here in just a little bit. But also want to let you know, this is the last time during the morning show we're going to ask if you want to get involved. And here's what we're talking about. The fall fundraiser went on last week, and if you didn't have an opportunity to get involved, this is the final day to get in and give. Not that you can't do it tomorrow, we're just not going to give you an appeal to do it. 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Well, you can do it right now if you want to. Super easy to give.
2: Yeah, you can go to myflr.org if you want to text the word give to the number 58326. 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
1: I love this. Somebody gave from Scottsdale. 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
3: Ooh, that's powerful. Wow.
1: Man. 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
3: That's amazing.
1: That's pretty cool.
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1: To think that just turning on a radio and they're like, getting in my car is a peaceful spot with Family Life Radio. Maybe that's you. Maybe you've been ministered to through the radio station. Why not get through and give? It's an opportunity to do it. Thank you, Jessica in Glendale, Arizona. She just did $30 a month.
2: Appreciate you. Have Sylvia in Chandler, Arizona gave a gift. 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
3: Also, Carol in Tucson, Arizona started giving $30. And thank you so much to a friend in Albuquerque, New Mexico for your gift this morning. And Jess in Apache Junction, Arizona started giving $30 a month. We love that word started. That means you joined the giving family and we're thankful for you.
1: If you've never given, what a great opportunity to do it. Just think someone else gave so you could listen because we're completely dependent on people just like you. We don't play a bunch of commercials every hour. Instead, we depend on your giving. So make this be your moment. Again, the final opportunity. Here's how to do that.
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1: And thank you.

an opportunity for you to win concert tickets. It's our fall concert frenzy and giving away tickets to every Family Life Radio city. 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That's where the concert is. If you want to do a little drive, you can get there. Micah Tyler and Colton Dixon in concert. You want to go? This is the time to do it. Call right now. 888-888-9976.

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0: We are messengers. God be the glory. We are family of Freddie Oak, Hankel, Fritz, and friends. I'll find myself here soon. All right. Giving away tickets to our, this is pretty cool. It's a fall concert ticket giveaway, our frenzy. There's a lot of F's going on here, and I can't talk all of a sudden. Anyhow, over 80 shows, 80 tickets to shows were given away, and I think it's, is it Jessica?
1: Are you serious?
0: Yeah. This is the radio station.
1: Well, I'm hoping I'm winning a concert.
0: Now, I thought I heard someone else laughing there.
1: Yeah, I mean, my husband there in the background.
0: Oh, your husband's there. Oh, this is, we got the family together. All
2: that's
0: right.
2: Fun.
1: Yep. I even got one of my daughters here with me.
0: All right. Well, you guys got tickets to Micah Tyler and Colton Dixon.
2: Wow. I think we just made their week.
0: Congratulations.
1: Oh my gosh, that is amazing. I'm so excited.
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1: That's Steve, and his story turns into a joy report. Hang on for it. 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
0: 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Ask you what's bringing you joy. We got Steve with us. Let it rip. Give us your joy report.
2: I was raised by a minister. My grandfather was a minister. I knew all about Jesus loves me, and as a college kid, became alcoholic, went through a treatment center, relapsed. A year later, I did the same treatment center, and in April, I'll be celebrating 39 years. And I just want to give everybody a word of encouragement. I give my life over to Christ in April 94. And never been the same. And I still go to 3 meetings a week to give it away. You know, you got to give it away to keep it.
3: Oh, that's beautiful.
2: And our message is to be happy, joyous, and free. And I can even be that way going through all the tough times and situations.
0: I love that. I also love happy, joyous, and free. That's something we can shoot for today. Thank you, Steve. Hey, we want to hear your joy. What's your joy report? Give us a call right now at 888-888-9976.

0: 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We are Kenkel, Fritz, and Friends.
1: We, my husband and I, are managing a new property, and nobody wants to live in it.
0: Oh.
1: I know. So sad.
0: Okay. We'll talk about it after the new band, Hope

0: new band. They're called Hopeful. That is called Everything Is Better. Family Life Radio, we are Kenkel, Fritz, and Franz. Good morning. Thanks for listening.
1: I have talked about the dove that Jason and I had nesting on our light by our porch, and we named her Lovey. She's had unlike several sets of eggs there, so we've kind of become attached to her. And recently, something attacked the nest.
2: Oh.
1: And she, yeah, this was heartbreaking. So she lost one of the babies, and Jason tried to save the other one, and it didn't make it. And so, the nest was completely destroyed. Like, we just replaced it with a box. Well, she was trying to make a new nest and unfortunately care for a bird that was no longer alive. And so what we did is we ordered a little dove box. It's wooden. It fits perfectly. It has an area where like she and the baby would be more protected from predators and less likely they would fall out. And then Jason said he saw her on the Ring camera like kind of fly up a few times, but it's like she couldn't figure out how to get in there. So then we ordered perches to install on this thing, and Jason's put a perch out to make it easier. So we upgraded her crib significantly, and now she appears to just be gone.
0: So
1: we have this beautiful little dove box that nobody wants to live in, and Lovey has shown no interest in.
0: Oh, I'm so sorry.
1: I am too.
2: She rejected the upgrade.
1: We really did. Oh. And also, like, if this needs to tell you about how weirdly attached we get to animals we have no relationship with, I think this is a perfect example. We're like...
0: So do you need to downgrade it to
1: a
0: cruddy nest again?
1: I don't know. I'm like, maybe another dove will come along that will appreciate. Somebody use a new nest. It's waiting.
2: Maybe you need to get like Wi-Fi or something.
0: Yeah, there you go. You need to put all the services, free HBO.
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3: I was thinking, you don't know what it's like to be God, but He knows what it's like to be you. 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

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I have two tickets to give away to see Elevation Worship in concert in Kansas City, October 9. 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

0: John Ruddick, The Way on Family Life Radio. And no way, I've got another pair of tickets to give away for Fall Concert Frenzy. This time, it's tickets to see Elevation Worship in concert. So who am I talking to and where are you calling from?
1: I'm calling from Ottawa, Kansas.
0: Okay, and what do they call you?
1: What do they call me? They call me Mike.
0: Well, Mike in Kansas, how would you like to see Elevation Worship in concert in Kansas City, October 9?
1: Oh, I would love it.
0: You will love this. You just won.
1: Yeah! Well, God is good.
0: Amen to that. And Mike, who are you going to take with you?
1: My wife.
0: Smart move on your part, Mike. And you missed out on your chance to win tickets to this Elevation Worship concert. Hang tight, because coming up in the show, I've got two more opportunities to give away some tickets. So keep it here on Family Life Radio.
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0: I'm Cece on Family Life Radio. You know, I don't want to freak anyone out, but Mother Nature is coming for two of my favorite food groups, coffee and chocolate. Yeah, there's this super El Nino developing in the Pacific Ocean, and they're saying it could disrupt growing conditions in the part of the world where coffee beans, cocoa, and palm oil are produced. It's crazy. Some regions could see drought, others flooding. Neither is great news for farmers that are trying to grow our favorite treats. Now, nobody is expecting a food shortage. Let's not relive like the toilet paper shortage of 2020. But the bad news is your latte and chocolate stash could get a little bit more expensive through the rest of the year and into 2027. I mean, as if groceries weren't keeping us humble enough. So if you see me sipping my coffee a little slower and savoring every bit of chocolate, I'm just trying to practice good financial stewardship.
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0: Brett Walker, Man on the Middle Cross on Family Life Radio. I'm Cece. Sometimes in factories, it's the exact same product, and one will get a fancy label, and the other will get a discounted label, and they're the same exact thing. In fact, there's all these sleuths out there that are like, this is the exact same product, you can get it for cheaper here. Well, I think that's true, but there's certain products you just can't mess with. I was making my mom's lasagna yesterday. It's fall. I wanted it to feel like fall. And one thing I never skimp on is the cottage cheese. I have a favorite brand of cottage cheese. And I just find when I use other brands or varieties, it just doesn't hit the same. It's not as tangy and delicious. What are those products for you? It's like, yeah, you maybe could find it cheaper somewhere else, but like in my case, I splurged $7 on the cottage cheese. Normally I wouldn't do that, but for my mom's lasagna all day, every day, it's going to be Hunt's tomatoes and my bougie brand of cottage cheese. How about you?
1: For you, October could sound like this.

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Every day, we're giving away a crazy number of tickets to some of these great fall concerts. 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

0: Carly Ann Taylor, Why Should I Worry on Family Life Radio. My name is Cece, and I have one of my favorite joy spotted out there in the wild stories that I've shared in a long time. This mom took to Threads to let her community know that she could no longer find a really important item. She said, "My son is autistic and has a genetic disorder, and his literal only safe food is the Barilla Mini Wheels pasta." She goes, "You know what Barilla just did? They replaced these with a Racing Wheels version that my son will not touch." And she said, "I'm hoping it's temporary, but I've reached out to the brand. I haven't heard back yet. In the meantime, do you know where I can find these Barilla Mini Wheels?" Guess what happened? Because humanity can be amazing. A woman named Heather Hogan said, "I found 29 boxes of Mini Wheels at my grocery store and I bought them all." This lady bought 29 boxes. She goes, "I'll happily mail them to you." And turns out that's exactly what this woman did. She bought 29 boxes of pasta for a stranger she'd never met because her son needed the wheels. I am crying because I think if you give humanity a chance, every now and again, heroes shine through.
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2: 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It says in Nehemiah 8:10, "The joy of the Lord is your strength." There's been so many times in my life that the enemy has tried to come and rob me of my joy. And this song has served as such a great reminder to me that what the enemy couldn't give to me, he also can't take away.
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remember when your mom or dad gave you a hug and patted you on the back when you were a kid and just said, it's going to be all right. They're there. It's going to be okay. That's kind of like this song in this moment. Here's Matt Maher on Family Life Radio.

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3: My husband and I married in 1992. Each of us had custody of our children. We went to a wonderful counselor. The counselor told us, you will never have a blended family. The best you can do is have it finely chopped. And that was our goal. Our intentional decision-making was to try to blend us together as good as possible, but never expect it to be perfect.
4: No families are, but indeed that's true with blended families and all the work I've done over the years in conferences and counseling and talking to families. Blended families often really face that issue of expectations minus reality equal disappointment, expecting after you get married things are going to be okay, and then you find there's additional stress. So today's for you. We got some help for you. Dr. Randy here from Intentional Living, and my friend Ron Deal will be joining me in just a moment. This guy is an expert on blended families. That's his whole mission and ministry in life. And he's going to answer some really important questions and calls coming up. By the way, we'd love to have your comments live on our storyline at 888-888-1717. We have all our calls lined up for the show based from our archives, but your comments are certainly welcome. We'd love to hear from you again on our storyline at 888-888-1717. Couple comments before I get Ron on the line here. Each member in a blended family is always going to bring some level of hurt. Maybe it's because you're on different page when it comes to should we blend and how we're going to blend and who we're blending with. But you have to recognize that people bring hurt into a blended family. And you have to get through the hurt and through the loss and move into the like and love stage. And it takes time sometimes for people to get there. And of course, a big dose on steroids of 1 Corinthians 13, which has to do a lot with love. Here's what I believe. I believe that marriage is for adults who are ready to serve. And when it comes to blending a family, you've got to be ready not only to serve, but you've got to be ready to sacrifice. We'll find out if Ron agrees with me. Well, let me introduce Ron Deal. He's been with me before, director of Family Life Blended over at Family Life in Arkansas. And Ron, welcome. I'm glad you're on the line with us. In fact, being back with us again, here's the question. What do you think? Was I on course in starting the show today talking about first marriages, you've got to serve, but if you're in a blended family, you have to really super serve?
5: Yeah, no, and you nailed it. A mature couple who is willing to sacrifice. Emphasis on mature. Maybe we should say maturing, right?
4: Yeah.
5: We're all maturing.
4: Right.
5: None of us have arrived, but a humility of heart that allows us to be moldable, shaped, teachable by the Holy Spirit and what life is showing us are huge qualities for any couple, any family. I think especially important in a blended family. Mm-hmm. You do have some things you've got to overcome. You know, I had an image pop into my mind as you were talking. You were talking about being patient. And, more and more couples that are getting married and forming blended families have an element to their wedding ceremony these days. It's called the blending of the sands ceremony. Have you seen that? Yeah, and so it's a little bit like the idea of the unity candle, but you have on stage this big clear vase, and then separate vases for the groom, the bride, and then children, however many there are, and each has a different color. And you get the idea, even if you're just picturing it, you know, the groom pours some of himself into this unifying vase, the bride pours some of herself, then kids, however many, each on their both sides or what have you, are pouring a little of themselves in. And it creates this beautiful mosaic of colors of sand, right?
4: Yeah.
5: Well, the reality is, that's the wedding ceremony. And kids, if it happened the way it really happens in life, one kid would pour all of himself in and just go, man, I love this new guy. My stepdad is awesome. I'm all in, right? Another child would pick up their vase and they would pull out two grains of sand and they would flick them into the vase as if to say, no, I don't think so. You know, this is not my wanting. This is something they're making happen around me, but this is, I'm not pouring myself into this new family. And then you get another child who pours some of themselves in, but then they pull up another vase. That's the other home. And they're pouring part of themselves over there. And then they go a little more over here and then back to the other vase over there. That's the reality. So it doesn't create this beautiful mosaic on day one. The mosaic is something that you create over time. And blended family couples who think that that ritual at the wedding then automatically gives them familyness, as I like to call it, they're set up for a lot of disappointment when they go home and this one child's only throwing two grains of sand of themselves into the family. That's all they're invested. And the adults are invested huge, Randy, right? I mean, they got married for a reason. They're pouring all of themselves in. But not everybody else does on the first day. You have to be patient, and you have to say, how do I meet this kid where they are? Right now, they are withholding most of themselves. How do I meet that child where they are? Those are some of the challenges that people face. But if you find your way through that, I think what you'll find over time is that the child begins to say, okay, I'll put a little more of me in, a little more of me in, and over time, maybe a lot of me in. But that's to be seen.
6: It takes time. Ron Deal is here with me today on the phone. Ron is the director of the Blended Family for Family Life out of Little Rock, Arkansas. Our friends at Family Life doing a great job helping marriage and parenting and families here and around the world. Glad to have Ron on with us today. And if you can't reach us live, you can always leave your question or your comment on our storyline, just like Marva did over there in Missouri.
7: My husband and I have been married 27 years, and we have a blended family. He has four children, and I have four children, and they're all about the same age. My problem is they're all grown and out on their own, except that they often, especially his, will come back for help, financial help, or one of them has moved in a time or two, and I don't know how to get him to say no. And me to, I'm pretty much one that can say no, but trying to get him to back me up on saying no is also a problem. So how do we say no to financial help to these 40-plus-year-old children, and also to either buying or giving them vehicles?
6: Wow, Marva, and I hear in Marva's voice, Ron, a little frustration with her husband. How do I get this guy to stand up and be the man of this house and tell his 40-year-old son it's time for him to take his own responsibility? Big issue. That happens in all families, the blended families in particular. That can be a big issue.
5: That's right. She has more than a little frustration. You're exactly right about that. Well, first of all, let me react and say this is not a financial issue.
6: Mm-mm.
5: This is not adult child versus small child issue. This is a parent who doesn't know how to say no, who doesn't know how to disappoint their children. That's the issue. And the fact that dad couldn't do it when they were young shouldn't surprise us that he still can't do it when they're old. He just has to find the courage. Now, inevitably, when I sit down with somebody and start talking about this, they know they should say no. It's not a matter of they don't know it. They don't recognize that they're somehow, you know, keeping their kids dependent upon them. I think what's behind it is a fear, and that's what I don't know. Like, if the dad were listening right now, and I would just ask him, I would say, so what's your concern? What's your fear? If you don't provide this car, this money, what's going to happen? And whatever follows is what's holding him back. Now, it may be a very legitimate concern. It might be something that he's kind of imagined it'll be worse than life would really show us that it is. Whatever that fear is, that's his barrier, and he's got to figure out how to walk through that fear if he's ever going to actually say, I'm sorry, I can't help you.
6: There's a lot, I think, of guilt that flows through that too. I mean, I messed up the family and maybe went through the marriage with this kid's mom or dad didn't work well, and I take responsibility, and now there's feeling of guilt, and I'm trying to make up for something in the past, and young people can start to take advantage of that as well.
5: Are you suggesting kids would pick up on this?
6: Yeah, I would think so.
5: That they would. You think so? Wow, wow, that's surprising. I can't imagine a child that would take advantage of a parent who will be a
6: little sinful nature there.
5: an open ATM. You know, yeah, you're exactly right. They're gonna just keep coming back. Not that they're, you know, feigning failure. I mean, sometimes people just have hard times. And again, if this is hard times one time, that help them. But if this is hard times repetitively, then I mean, the way I would say it is, two objects can't occupy the same space. It's the second law of thermodynamics. All right. So if you occupy the responsibility space, they cannot occupy the responsibility space. Mm-hmm. And now you're disintegrating who they are as people. You need to step out of the responsibility space, let them step into it, and that will grow them as people. It's a hard move for any of us as parents.
6: It is. But, you know, one of the formulas that I use in conferences, Ron, is expectations minus reality equals disappointment.
5: Yeah.
6: And you said a moment ago, you know, you got to learn how to disappoint your child. And that kind of struck me that in that little formula, one of the things you need to do is have realistic expectations. In other words, with your adult son or daughter, or with your wife's or husband's son or daughter, to sit down together as a couple and say, hey, let's be clear on what the expectations are. You know, we can help with this, but not with this. We're willing to step in with this, but not with this, and set those up in advance. So when you say no or when you say yes, either way, it was based on reasonable expectations that you planted in their minds. So it helps you not be as disappointed yourself. So I think really working with the expectations in advance of what you will or won't do with your adult children, I think is really important.
5: Yeah, I got to mention my book, devotional book for couples, Daily Encouragement for the Smart Step Family. It's a 365-day devotional for couples to read. And again, one of the ideas behind this book is sit down, share a simple thought in 1 minute or less, and have it help you come together so that you can lead from a position of unity as a couple. It'll strengthen your marriage. It'll help you in your parenting. It'll help you with your finances and dealing with ex-spouses. All the unique things that blended family space that face on a daily basis. Part of the hidden agenda here is just what you're talking about, creating shared expectations for how we lead together. That is such an important concept.
6: Well, it is. Ron Deal's here with me today. By the way, if you want to check out his material, his book, ministry, and so on, we'll have the information up on our website. Just go to theintentionallife.com, click on broadcast highlights, and Ron and his information will be there listed for you. We're talking about blended families today. Love to have you come in and join us with your comments at 888-888-1717.
8: I was just calling to make a comment about the blended families. I've been in a blended family now for 16 years. If they put God first and look at your blended family as a team, in a team, everybody has their own qualities that they can bring to the team to make it better. And if everyone just gets on one page, you know, you have to meet some teammates at where they are and not to expect any more or less out of each other, but use the different personalities, the different, you know, advantages and disadvantages of each member of the team, and just work to make sure that your team is successful, and just to remain encouraged and to, you know, ask God to give you strength and to handle it in a godly way.
6: All right, there's someone that's coming from the trenches, been there, understands the dynamics, that it can be difficult, and understanding the differences in people. I mean, let's face it, when you get into a first marriage, that's difficult enough when it comes to bringing people together and relationship together and then having children, then you put a blended family together, it can be tough. 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And all you have to do that is go to theintentionallife.com/WB for wristband. Tell us what that one thing is. We'll pray for you and we'll get that out as a way of encouraging you. So what's your one thing for 30 days? That's intentional living in your life.
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6: Ron Deal is my guest today, and that name, you may say, oh, I'm familiar with that name. 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And he also has this new devotional book that he just mentioned, information about Ron and some of the resources for blended families available. 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And if you can't reach us live, you can always leave your questions. We love hearing your questions or comments on our storyline, just like this call that came from Loretta in Wisconsin.
10: My husband and I have a blended family. He married me with three children, and they came from two different fathers, and I was the only believer for a long time, and it was very difficult at Christmas time. After him almost divorcing me because I was a Christian, he is now a Christian himself and an awesome man of God. But don't give up in prayer. You may be the reason you're in your husband's life will be to save him.
6: Boy, listen, appreciate your call. You got there the hard way, but, you know, you got there. And patience. Sometimes you have to hang on, Ron. Your work with blended families, I would imagine there's for some people, an early exit strategy. If this thing isn't working after a few months, I'm out of here. But sometimes waiting a little bit longer, working together, some of those things start to smooth out.
5: Yeah, you know, you mentioned an early exit strategy. We do know from research that people that have been through, for example, one divorce and are now married in a stepfamily situation, that they do exit more quickly that second marriage than other people in marriages. Why? Well, a number of things kind of influence that, but one of them is this sense of, I know what pain is. I don't want to go through that pain again. If I smell it coming, I'm out. I know what it is to be betrayed because in my first marriage, my wife betrayed me. And so if I have any sense that I can't trust my second wife, I can't trust her kids, I can't trust her with my children, whatever that is, I can't trust her. I'm out. I'm not going through that again. Right. So they kind of go into the marriage with this impending sense of doom. And there's a fear of going through a similar experience that they had in the first marriage, and that sets them up, Randy, to be hypervigilant and seeing things that often are not there, right? They're so looking for evidence that their fears are right, that they find the evidence, and then they pull back. By the way, this is one reason we at Family Life Blended are constantly trying to equip ministry leaders, coaches, marriage ministry directors, pastors in the local church, because a lot of pastors don't realize this. They don't know how to, on the front end, to equip or help a couple getting ready to get married. They don't know how to bring up these unique aspects of blended family living. We do an event every fall called the Summit on Step Family Ministry. 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They can learn more about that from your website, I'm sure, but also from familylife.com.
6: Well, good. I hope they'll check that out, because it's a resource that can be helpful for pastors and for churches. We've got people commenting on Facebook, Lynette, for instance, talking about the fact that, okay, the stepkids are all in college, but it seems like they, you know, can bring some of their problems home with them. In other words, they've been rooted into their lives, been a part of who they are. Their biggest challenge is learning to not only appreciate and loving the moments, but also the discipline. I want to protect my kids, she says, but they're bringing things from past experience. How do you respond when you've got a stepchild, maybe an adult, a young adult, and you're getting the grief from things that frankly were not your fault?
5: Yeah, and Lynette's also pointing out that her children, it sounds like she has biological children of her own, and they're getting the ripple effects of this older college age kids that are coming home, her stepchildren. Yeah, wow, really awkward and difficult situation there. And it doesn't surprise me. I think a lot of kids do come home from college carrying with them all the baggage from what they've been feeling. They go away to school, they get a break, and then they have to come home to the stress again, or whatever the the storyline is, and they don't necessarily come home happy sometimes. And that does ripple into the step-parent and the step-siblings situation. That's one of those deals where the step-mom in this case needs to talk to her husband before his kids come back from college, and they really need to try to have a game plan. Like, what are we going to do? What usually happens? How do we usually handle it? What do we want to try to do this time? How do we be mindful there are other people living in the house and protect them, and just in the sense of them having to not be exposed necessarily to the negativity? And they just got to get a game plan. Will it be perfect? No. Will they live and learn? Yes. But at least they're trying to lead from a position of unity, and they're trying to be proactive rather than just being reactive. You know how important that is.
6: Absolutely. Ron Deal is here joining us from Family Life. He's in charge of the Family Life Blended ministry there. And, you know, if you can't reach us live, you can always leave your question or comment on our storyline, just like Wendy has done.
11: Hi, Dr. Randy. My name is Wendy, and I am in a blended family. And our finances have depleted, and I cannot get my husband to work. I'm trying to do the intentional living thing by letting him lead and trying not to be argumentative, and sometimes he can be difficult. He was very helpful. We've only been married near 2 years. Between us, we have 3 children, and I just don't know how to make him understand that he needs to contribute financially. Please pray for us.
6: Yeah, we will. And, you know, I would, Wendy, be interested to know what his pattern was in his earlier marriage. Has this been a pattern that he's not worked or not provided, or is it just showing up now? Is there something causing this? Has he got depression, or does he have some medical issue, or is there something going on in his life, or is it part of his character and his personality and his the way he views life, that he's just, you know, frankly, not a hard worker. But that gets to be an issue. We're talking about blended family. Often the attention, Ron, goes to the kids, but in this case, it could be just between the husband and wife. She's just saying, hey, this isn't turning out like I thought.
5: Yeah, there's definitely an expectation that has not been met for her there, and rightfully so, it sounds like. To me, the question is always leverage, right? Does she have leverage? Would he hear her heart on that? It kind of sounds like she feels powerless. So if she does not have leverage, then who does? Is it a friend of his? Is it his uncle? Is it his brother? Is it a pastor? Who could help speak into his life? I think it might do her some good to try to pull that person in and have them speak with him.

0: traveling to a foreign country you've never been to before, and they have a different language, a different money system, a different government, different ecology, different landscape, different weather, you would do a little research. You would spend a little time trying to make that a good trip and learn some things and gather some tools. Blended families have to do that. This is a foreign country. You are, you know, a family you are creating, different than what you might expect, different language, different money system, different rules, different leadership and authority system, on it goes. The smarter you get, the healthier your family has a chance to be. Walking with God in faithfulness, letting Him teach you and show you and train you, living up, taking all this stuff you learn from Dr. Randy all the time on this broadcast, and then adding to it all those unique specifics that are related to blended families, that is a wonderful combination. Randy, it's clear, the families we see and watch over time who have done that have far more success and reward in their family journey than mm-hmm. those who don't.
1: That's right.
0: It's pretty simple.
1: That's what we tell people. Living intentionally is knowing what pleases Christ, what God's intentions are in terms of life, in this case, in terms of family, and then living it out. Because when we choose to be intentional, here's what we believe. God gets the glory, and we get the benefit. I don't think there's anything that we do to glorify God that ultimately is not something positive for our own life. May not feel like it at the moment, but ultimately, we know that God loves His children, and that's part of the process. Ron, thank you for joining us from Family Life today. Appreciate it.
0: Thanks for having me.
1: Ron Deal is the director, the top guy when it comes to Family Life Blended at Family Life Ministry. And if you'd like to know more about his resources and what's going on, you can check it out at our website, theintentionallife.com, and you'll find him there under our broadcast highlights. There are five things that Joseph did that I think really are important. One thing that Joseph did, even though probably life made no sense to him, he didn't get stuck. He didn't stay in that pit. He got up out of that pit and kept going. He got up every day. He had made a decision how he was going to live his life. He was going to trust God in front of Potiphar's wife in jail. He was going to trust God when he was in the pit. No matter what he was facing, he didn't get stuck. And I think many times when we face a difficulty in our life, I think it's easy for us to get stuck emotionally and spiritually at that moment. You know, when life doesn't make sense, the good news is we have a God that does. And for those of us who are followers of Christ, choosing to live intentionally in our walk with Him every day, we can grow in our faith and our trust and know that He has a plan for our life. I think of that passage that says, trust in the Lord with all of your heart, lean not on your own understanding, which, boy, that's tough because, well, like you, I have those moments where I think I'm smarter than with anybody else, and my decision is the right decision. And in the long run, we realize that when the scripture says, don't lean on your own understanding, because many times it fails you. And then it goes on to say, in all your ways, acknowledge His presence, and then He will direct your path at that point. That is a promise, and that is a truth, but it's conditioned on those three things. And in the lesson this month, up on our website in the member section, on when life doesn't make sense, we apply scripture to how do we deal with life when things just aren't adding up the way we think they should. 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And so thank you for being a part of it. Well, today I hope you've got some encouragement. I hope you've been reminded about the importance of getting on the same page. We'll be praying for you that you find that place of intimacy in your relationship. I'm Dr. Randy. We got to run. 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

perfect opportunity to tell you I'm going to be giving away 2 tickets for Fall Concert Frenzy. This one's going to be for the Kane Show coming to Kansas City October 15th. 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

0: Family Life Radio. I'm Cece, giving away a pair of tickets for you to see Kane in concert October 15th in Kansas City. So who am I talking to?
1: Hi, this is Lauren. I'm calling from Olathe, Kansas.
0: Well, guess what, Lauren? You just won tickets to see Kane in concert October 9th.
1: Seriously?
0: Yes, ma'am. I would not joke about it. You won.
1: Oh, mercy. Oh, my goodness. No way.
0: Yes, way. It's exciting to win something, isn't it?
1: Awesome. I listen to you guys all the time. I mean, you guys are just such a big blessing, but I heard you guys were calling in for Kansas City concert tickets, and I was like, oh, I'm going to try and give them a call. I've tried calling before to different radio stations in the past, and, you know, you never win. But, oh, my goodness, what a marvelous surprise. Nothing beats Family Life Radio.
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0: I'm Cece on Family Life Radio. That was Big Daddy Weave and Redeemed. I spent years trying to change my sleeping position. Years? Okay, maybe it was like a couple months. I'm not that dedicated. And I was just wondering, like, do I really need to sleep on my back like my chiropractor suggested? Turns out sleeping on your back is good if you have neck or back discomfort. It can reduce pressure on your spine. Sometimes though, sleeping on your stomach can reduce snoring, but experts say it often puts extra strain on your neck because your head is turned to one side for hours. So if you deal with heartburn or acid reflux, sleeping on your left side helps to keep the stomach acid where it belongs. If you snore or sleep next to someone who could qualify as a chainsaw, side sleeping can help your airways stay more open. So turns out it all depends on the specific issues you deal with. So I guess it's time to do some Googling. All right. I have neck pain and I snore. Is it on my back tonight or another one?
1: I don't love the church because it's perfect. I love the church because Christ is perfect and the church is Christ's bride.
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1: There are Christians that will embarrass us. There are Christians who will frustrate us. We're called to reach out to the hurting, and hurting people hurt people. And they don't tend to be grateful. Look at how they treated Jesus. Look at how they treated Paul. They said, Paul, you're not that great of a speaker. You're not that impressive as a person. We're not even sure you're
3: preaching. He's a babbler.
1: Yeah, I mean, and yet Paul said, he goes, now I rejoice in what I'm suffering for you. And I fill up in my flesh what is still lacking in regard to Christ's afflictions for the sake of his body, which is the church. Paul is suffering for a church, many of which he had never met him. He says, I'm rejoicing because I'm suffering for you, but it's building up Christ's body, the church.
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1: So happy to just have a couple of moments in the middle of a day to tell God thank you for everything he's done for us. 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

0: On the days you're struggling to believe it, on the nights you're falling all to pieces, you can bring your lonely heart to Jesus. What if I told you that I believe it?
1: What if I told you that we just kicked off one of the greatest Octobers in a long time? Why? Well, here's what's going on. This October has five Saturdays. Five Saturdays, and that event at the end of October, the trunk or treat event, the candy handing out event, that also happens on a Saturday. And if you listen in one of our listening communities that experiences daylight savings times, that happens after that event that happens at the end of October. So you'll have an extra hour to recover. I mean, you can figure out why in the book Anne of Green Gables, the author says, I'm so glad I live in a world with Octobers.
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8: 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The song Again really just speaks to how could God continue to forgive me over and over again. And he just reminds me that his grace is sufficient. 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
5: Loneliness can be loud, even in a crowd. 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

0: Jordan Felice next to me on Family Life Radio. I'm Cece, and it's time to give away some concert tickets for Fall Concert Frenzy. Who am I talking to?
1: Hi, this is Shelly. Did I get through?
0: Yes, you did. How about a couple of tickets to see Micah Tyler and Colton Dixon in concert October 25 in Topeka?
1: Oh, yay! I've been trying every day, and I finally got through.
0: Shelly, have the best time ever at the concert.
1: I'm so excited. Thank you.
0: And just because you didn't get through at this moment, there are three more chances to win tickets with Sam coming up on Family Life Radio.
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2: If you're like me, you have those days from time to time when it feels like you can't do anything right. Even Paul in the Bible dealt with that. He said, "The things I want to do, I don't do, and the things I don't want to do, I do." But he found peace in the same way that you and I can. He said, "Who will deliver me from this life?" Thank God. The answer is found in Jesus Christ. The battle is hard, but it's already been won. 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
1: Dogs age really fast during their first couple of years of life. 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
4: grief,
1: a medium-sized dog's
4: Here's
1: first year is equal
5: God,
1: to 15
5: grief from
1: human
5: loss
1: years.
5: More than I can say.
1: And then when
5: be
1: they turn two,
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1: they're closer to
5: I need your comfort now more than ever.
1: Years. But then after that, aging slows down.
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1: So it's kind of hard to tell, but let's say you have a 7-year-old Chihuahua
0: experience
1: or a 7-year-old Great Dane. The smaller dogs live longer than the larger dogs do, so both a 7-year-old Chihuahua and a Great Dane are not the same in human age. I was just looking at my dog this morning. She just brings me the most joy. I don't care how old she is in dog or human years.

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That is Elevation Worship. Right now, I've got tickets to go see them. They're playing Kansas City, Missouri on October 9th. And if you would like to go to that concert, if you happen to be in the Kansas City area, call me right now, 888-888-9976. This is how we do it, giving away all these concert tickets in the fall concert frenzy on Family Life Radio. 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

0: 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Sam here, answering the phone to see who our winner is. Hey, what's your name?
1: Hi, this is Patience.
0: Patience, do you like Elevation Worship?
1: Yes.
0: Well, you just won tickets, my darling. Congratulations.
1: Oh, yay! My gosh, thank you so much. Me and my daughter, we love them. Like, that's amazing. Thank you so much.
0: You are so welcome. So tell me about your daughter. How old is she?
1: She's 22. She was just baptized this last year, so that was amazing. Going to school to be a teacher, so she's truly blessed, and she's doing great things with those kids. They love her, and every chance she gets to bring God up, and she does that.
0: Well, I'm glad you guys are going to get to go and worship and have a wonderful night. That concert coming up October 9th in Kansas City, Missouri. Patience and her daughter going. Who's next? Next hour, we are giving away tickets to Micah Tyler and Colton Dixon in Topeka, Kansas on October 25th. And so, if you want to win those, stand by and find out more. Text tickets to 58326.
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I'm Sam. 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

0: 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Hi there, I'm Sam. I'm glad you're here. What are you thankful for, Ellie?
1: I am thankful that my husband and I are finally working the same shift again. Ooh. He had to work nights for 2 years, and that was so hard on our family.
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1: It is. It's a great luxury, and it's a double luxury because he gets home before I do, so he makes dinner now.
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I'm Sam. Right now, I have two VIP tickets for you to go see Micah Tyler and Colton Dixon, Topeka, Kansas. If you happen to be in the Topeka, Kansas area, this concert's coming up on the 25th of October. 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

0: 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I'm Sam. The Fall Concert Frenzy, giving away concert tickets right now to Micah Tyler and Colton Dixon. Hi, who says?
1: Hi, this is Amy.
0: Amy, would you like to go see Micah Tyler?
1: Am I the caller to win the tickets?
0: You are the winner, my friend. Congratulations.
1: Oh, awesome. That's our church, and I wanted to go there, and the tickets were kind of expensive, so I was like, better not.
0: Oh my gosh,
1: what a blessing. Thank you so much.
0: Yay, Micah Tyler and Colton Dixon Fellowship Bible Church in Topeka, October 25th. And Amy's going. Who are you going to take with you?
1: I'm going to take my bestie, Kimberly.
0: Nice. You have the best time ever. I can't wait to hear the report.
1: Thank you so much.
0: You're so welcome. We're giving away more tickets next hour. In fact, to Kane. If you happen to be in the Kansas City area, Missouri, your chance to win those tickets an hour from now. Well, less than an hour from now. You can find out more. 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

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What happens when you pray and you put your whole heart into it and God says no? Have you ever had that happen? 888-888-9976. We're going to talk about it coming up after Matt Maher on Family Life Radio. Live.

0: My friend texted me a question that I had to think about. How do you feel when God says no? Family Life Radio, I'm Sam. Has God said no to you before? What happened? 888-888-9976. I was married right out of college to a man who eventually was really unfaithful to me and who left. And I had become a new Christian. And I remember praying for this man to come back. Every day I would just expect God is going to bring him back. And we're going to have this amazing ministry that has to do with recovery of marriage and everything. And it was so crazy that I would hear a car coming down the street and I'd run to the window and think it was him, you know. And I stopped eating. I got really small and I just was kind of crazy in my head, you know. And God said no. And that marriage eventually broke up completely. And I was brokenhearted for years. I thought something went wrong. God shouldn't have said no on that. That could have been a good ministry. Today, I am grateful. First of all, when God says no, he also says yes to something else. And so now I get to have my husband Carlos and our daughter Zoe and our son Desmond and our older boys. But the bigger part is I think God showed me that my desire to have that marriage was kind of like an idol, that I put my whole well-being on the fact of whether that marriage would be okay or not. And there's only one thing that determines whether I'm okay or not, and that is, are my eyes on God? And am I walking with him? And if I am, then none of the rest of that matters. You know, we walk on strong. And I want to speak that as someone who loves you and whatever you're going through and God maybe said no and you're wondering, you know, is it going to ever be okay? And I'll say, if your eyes are on him and you're walking with him, yeah, it's going to be okay. It really is. So do you have a story of when God says no? My friend Matt texted me this. He works on the weekend at nights on Family Life Radio, and he's going to do a whole show on this. So if you want to join in, 888-888-9976.
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I'm Sam, right now giving away tickets in the fall concert frenzy. Have you heard about this? This is the way that we're celebrating 60 years of Hope on the Air by giving away as many concert tickets to you as we possibly can. So here's what I've got. I've got two tickets to see Kane in Kansas City, Missouri on the 15th of October. Does that work for you? I'd love to give these to you. If you're in Kansas City, Missouri, and available on the 15th, call me 888-888-9

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I'm Sam. We got our winner for the cane tickets in Kansas City, Missouri. I'm going to introduce you to that person coming up in just a minute. 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

0: Family Life Radio. It's Sam here. Congratulations. The Fall Concert Frenzy sending Lisa and her best friend to go see Kane in Kansas City, Missouri on the 15th of October. Yay! Way to go. She goes, I haven't won anything in forever. I feel so blessed. That's what this song is by Kane. She's so blessed. The Fall Concert Frenzy. More ticket giveaways next week, starting up with Kanko Fritz and Friends in the Morning on Monday morning. 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

0: may be this. 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
2: 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It says in Nehemiah 8:10, the joy of the Lord is your strength. 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
1: One of your worst voice text mistakes. What did it say? I was with my friend and we were working, and she decided to text their foreign exchange student because they were going out for pizza and she wanted a slice. And so she said, "Can you bring me a single meat slice?" And it took the longest time for her foreign exchange student, Sophia, to come back and report that she was unable to get the slice of pizza. And my friend was like, "Well, why couldn't you get me a slice?" And she holds up the text and it said, "Can you get me a seagull meat slice?" She thought it was an American thing. Seagull meat? I don't know.
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6: 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So if you're feeling dry and longing to be revived, hold on. 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